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8: At Wrigley Field in Chicago, the Cubs beat the Dodgers 5-1. LA has lost five straight games. New Dodgers pitcher Tarek Skubal took the L, although he allowed just two runs in six innings and had six strikeouts. Houston won again, 7-2 over Toronto. Milwaukee won again, 4-2 over Pittsburgh. Texas ended a six-game losing streak, edging San Francisco 5-4 with a run in the bottom of the ninth. Tampa Bay scored two in the ninth and two in the 11th inning to win at Colorado 9-7. Atlanta won its sixth straight game, 4-2 over Miami. Boston won its sixth in a row, 14-2 over the White Sox. The Yankees shut out St. Louis 2-0. George Lombard Jr. homered for his first major league hit. And Cincinnati was a 5-4 winner over the A's, who've lost six straight. Philadelphia beat Washington 5-0. The Nats have lost seven straight. And the Atlanta Falcons gave running back Bijan Robinson a three-year extension.
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11: Tonight, expect rain and thunderstorms with about a quarter inch likely, lows in the low 60s. Showers return tomorrow and a rumble of thunder wouldn't be a surprise with highs in the upper 70s. Clouds linger into tomorrow night as lows settle into the mid-50s. Thursday brings a few more clouds alongside highs in the low 80s. Then Friday looks mostly clear with highs near 83 and lows dropping back into the low 60s.

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1: Polls are closed in Missouri and Michigan and Kansas, three of five states holding primary contests Tuesday for November's U.S. House, Senate, and governor's races. NBC News projects Ty Masterson will win the Republican primary for Kansas governor. Masterson had the backing of President Trump. He beat Philip Sarnecki and Vicky Schmidt. Due to term limits, two-term Democratic Governor Laura Kelly is barred from running again. And NBC News projects Adam Hamilton will win the Democratic Senate primary in Kansas, beating out Christy Davis and Noah Davis. Hamilton will face incumbent Republican Senator Roger Marshall in the November midterms. The uncontained wildfires burning in Spokane, Washington have scorched more than 10,000 acres. They've forced nearly 65,000 people to evacuate and destroyed some 700 buildings, most of them homes. No deaths have been reported. A 37-year-old Spokane man was arrested on Monday on suspicion of first-degree arson for allegedly starting one of the fires. He's being held on a $1 million bond. More than 20 Democratic-led states are urging the U.S. Supreme Court to block the Trump administration's new limits on mail-in ballots.
2: President Trump wants the federal government to take control of voting by mail through the U.S. Postal Service by requiring the creation of a series of lists of people eligible to vote. The states say it's too late in the election year to impose a new set of regulations for mail ballots. The Supreme Court is expected to act within a few days. Midterm elections are now less than 3 months away. I'm Chris Caraggio.
1: President Trump is making a rare visit to California tonight, speaking at a Republican National Committee fundraising event at Trump's National Golf Club in Rancho Palos Verdes. The event comes just as we learn an armed man was arrested at the same venue over the weekend. L.A. County sheriffs arrested the man Saturday. He was allegedly taking photos and appearing to monitor security at the club. I'm Scott Carr.
3: Tonight, expect rain and thunderstorms with about a quarter inch likely, lows in the low 60s. Showers return tomorrow and a rumble of thunder wouldn't be a surprise with highs in the upper 70s. Clouds linger into tomorrow night as lows settle into the mid 50s. Thursday brings a few more clouds alongside highs in the low 80s. Then Friday looks mostly clear with highs near 83 and lows dropping back into the low 60s.

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1: At Wrigley Field in Chicago, the Cubs beat the Dodgers 5-1. LA has lost five straight games. New Dodgers pitcher Tarek Skubal took the L, although he allowed just two runs in six innings and had six strikeouts. Houston won again, 7-2 over Toronto. Milwaukee won again, 4-2 over Pittsburgh. Texas ended a six-game losing streak, edging San Francisco 5-4 with a run in the bottom of the ninth. Tampa Bay scored two in the ninth and two in the 11th inning to win at Colorado 9-7. Atlanta won its sixth straight game, 4-2 over Miami. Boston won its sixth in a row, 14-2 over the White Sox. The Yankees shut out St. Louis 2-0. George Lombard Jr. homered for his first major league hit. And Cincinnati was a 5-4 winner over the A's, who've lost six straight. Philadelphia beat Washington 5-0. The Nats have lost seven straight. And the Atlanta Falcons gave running back Bijan Robinson a three-year extension.
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3: Rain and thunderstorms look likely through the early morning, with about a quarter inch expected and lows near 62. That chance sticks around today, too, with roughly half an inch possible and highs approaching 80. Skies clear out tonight, with lows in the mid-50s. Tomorrow brings mostly sunny skies and a high near 82. Friday looks partly cloudy, temps again in the low 80s. Saturday rounds out mostly sunny, highs near 83, lows in the mid-60s.

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1: Polls are closed in Missouri and Michigan and Kansas, three of five states holding primary contests Tuesday for November's U.S. House, Senate, and governor's races. NBC News projects Ty Masterson will win the Republican primary for Kansas governor. Masterson had the backing of President Trump. He beat Philip Sarnecki and Vicky Schmidt. Due to term limits, two-term Democratic Governor Laura Kelly is barred from running again. And NBC News projects Adam Hamilton will win the Democratic Senate primary in Kansas, beating out Christy Davis and Noah Davis. Hamilton will face incumbent Republican Senator Roger Marshall in the November midterms. The uncontained wildfires burning in Spokane, Washington have scorched more than 10,000 acres. They've forced nearly 65,000 people to evacuate and destroyed some 700 buildings, most of them homes. No deaths have been reported. A 37-year-old Spokane man was arrested on Monday on suspicion of first-degree arson for allegedly starting one of the fires. He's being held on a $1 million bond. More than 20 Democratic-led states are urging the U.S. Supreme Court to block the Trump administration's new limits on mail-in ballots.
2: President Trump wants the federal government to take control of voting by mail through the U.S. Postal Service by requiring the creation of a series of lists of people eligible to vote. The states say it's too late in the election year to impose a new set of regulations for mail ballots. The Supreme Court is expected to act within a few days. Midterm elections are now less than 3 months away. I'm Chris Caraggio.
1: President Trump is making a rare visit to California tonight, speaking at a Republican National Committee fundraising event at Trump's National Golf Club in Rancho Palos Verdes. The event comes just as we learn an armed man was arrested at the same venue over the weekend. L.A. County sheriffs arrested the man Saturday. He was allegedly taking photos and appearing to monitor security at the club. I'm Scott Carr.
3: Rain and thunderstorms look likely through the early morning, with about a quarter inch expected and lows near 62. That changes.

chance sticks around today too, with roughly half an inch possible and highs approaching 80. Skies clear out tonight, with lows in the mid-50s. Tomorrow brings mostly sunny skies and a high near 82. Friday looks partly cloudy, temps again in the low 80s. Saturday rounds out mostly sunny, highs near 83, lows in the mid-60s.

happens most of the time. 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
1: Rain and thunderstorms look likely through the early morning, with about a quarter inch expected and lows near 62. That chance sticks around today too, with roughly half an inch possible and highs approaching 80. Skies clear out tonight, with lows in the mid-50s. Tomorrow brings mostly sunny skies and a high near 82. Friday looks partly cloudy, temps again in the low 80s. Saturday rounds out mostly sunny, highs near 83, lows in the mid-60s.

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1: Some races are being called in tonight's primaries in five states. NBC News projects Wesley Bell will win the Democratic primary for Missouri's 1st Congressional District, the incumbent defeating former Congresswoman and Democratic Socialist Cori Bush. NBC also projects Jocelyn Benson will win the Democratic primary for Michigan governor, and Ty Masterson will win the Republican primary for Kansas governor. Jerry Moss is projected to win the Democratic primary for Michigan's 11th congressional district. Races are being held in Michigan, Missouri, Kansas, Virginia, and Washington state. The uncontained wildfires burning in Spokane, Washington have burned more than 10,000 acres, forced nearly 65,000 people from their homes and destroyed some 700 buildings, most of them homes. There are no deaths reported. A 37-year-old Spokane man was arrested Monday on suspicion of first-degree arson for allegedly starting one of the fires. He's being held on a $1 million bond. The Justice Department has dropped charges against three more people who'd been accused of vandalizing the Lincoln Memorial reflecting pool in Washington.
2: This comes days after dismissing a similar case against Olympic canoeist David Hearn. Prosecutors now say the damage was caused by contractors during the pool's renovation, reversing earlier claims that the defendants were responsible. The decision has sparked criticism from President Trump, who insisted the damage was a result of vandalism and questioned why the cases were dropped. Defense attorneys say their clients suffered significant personal and professional consequences, while the Justice Department has not commented further on the dismissals. I'm Wendy Swanson.

0: The murder trial of the man accused of killing Tupac Shakur is set to start next week in Las Vegas. Dwayne Davis is accused of orchestrating the 1996 murder and faces life in prison without parole if convicted. The Clark County DA's office has submitted a list of potential witnesses that contains more than 200 names. That trial set to begin August 10th. I'm Scott Carr.
1: Rain and thunderstorms look likely through the early morning, with about a quarter inch expected and lows near 62. That chance sticks around today too, with roughly half an inch possible and highs approaching 80. Skies clear out tonight, with lows in the mid-50s. Tomorrow brings mostly sunny skies and a high near 82. Friday looks partly cloudy, temps again in the low 80s. Saturday rounds out mostly sunny, highs near 83, lows in the mid-60s.

0: from the Fox Sports Studios in Los Angeles. 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
1: At Wrigley Field in Chicago, the Cubs beat the Dodgers 5-1. LA has lost five straight games. New Dodgers pitcher Tarek Skubal took the L, although he allowed just two runs in six innings and had six strikeouts. Houston won again, 7-2 over Toronto. Milwaukee won again, 4-2 over Pittsburgh. Texas ended a six-game losing streak, edging San Francisco 5-4 with a run on the bottom of the ninth. Tampa Bay scored two in the ninth and two in the 11th inning to win at Colorado 9-7. Atlanta won its sixth straight game, 4-2 over Miami. Boston won its sixth in a row, 14-2 over the White Sox. The Yankees shut out St. Louis 2-0. George Lombard Jr. homered for his first major league hit. And Cincinnati was a 5-4 winner over the A's, who've lost six straight. Philadelphia beat Washington 5-0. The Nats have lost seven straight. And the Atlanta Falcons gave running back Bijan Robinson a three-year extension.
2: Rain and thunderstorms look likely through the early morning, with about a quarter inch expected and lows near 62. That chance sticks around today, too, with roughly half an inch possible and highs approaching 80. Skies clear out tonight, with lows in the mid-50s. Tomorrow brings mostly sunny skies and a high near 82. Friday looks partly cloudy, temps again in the low 80s. Saturday rounds out mostly sunny, highs near 83, lows in the mid-60s.

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1: Some races are being called in tonight's primaries in five states. NBC News projects Wesley Bell will win the Democratic primary for Missouri's 1st Congressional District, the incumbent defeating former Congresswoman and Democratic Socialist Cori Bush. NBC also projects Jocelyn Benson will win the Democratic primary for Michigan Governor, and Ty Masterson will win the Republican primary for Kansas Governor. Jerry Moss is projected to win the Democratic primary for Michigan's 11th Congressional District. Races are being held in Michigan, Missouri, Kansas, Virginia, and Washington State. The uncontained wildfires burning in Spokane, Washington have burned more than 10,000 acres, forced nearly 65,000 people from their homes and destroyed some 700 buildings, most of them homes. There are no deaths reported. A 37-year-old Spokane man was arrested Monday on suspicion of first-degree arson for allegedly starting one of the fires. He's being held on a $1 million bond. The Justice Department has dropped charges against three more people who'd been accused of vandalizing the Lincoln Memorial reflecting pool in Washington.
2: This comes days after dismissing a similar case against Olympic canoeist David Hearn. Prosecutors now say the damage was caused by contractors during the pool's renovation, reversing earlier claims that the defendants were responsible. The decision has sparked criticism from President Trump, who insisted the damage was a result of vandalism and questioned why the cases were dropped. Defense attorneys say their clients suffered significant personal and professional consequences, while the Justice Department is not commented further on the dismissals. I'm Wendy Swanson.
1: The murder trial of the man accused of killing Tupac Shakur is set to start next week in Las Vegas. Dwayne Davis is accused of orchestrating the 1996 murder and faces life in prison without parole if convicted. The Clark County DA's office has submitted a list of potential witnesses that contains more than 200 names. That trial's set to begin August 10th. I'm Scott Carr.
3: Rain and thunderstorms look likely through the early morning, with about a quarter inch expected and lows near 62. That chance sticks around today, too, with roughly half an inch possible and highs approaching 80. Skies clear out tonight, with lows in the mid-50s. Tomorrow brings mostly sunny skies and a high near 82. Friday looks partly cloudy, temps again in the low 80s. Saturday rounds out mostly sunny, highs near 83, lows in the mid-60s.

0: from the Fox Sports Studios in Los Angeles. 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
1: At Wrigley Field in Chicago, the Cubs beat the Dodgers 5-1. LA has lost five straight games. New Dodgers pitcher Tarek Skubal took the L, although he allowed just two runs in six innings and had six strikeouts. Houston won again, 7-2 over Toronto. Milwaukee won again, 4-2 over Pittsburgh. Texas ended a six-game losing streak, edging San Francisco 5-4 with a run in the bottom of the ninth. Tampa Bay scored two in the ninth and two in the 11th inning to win at Colorado 9-7. Atlanta won its sixth straight game, 4-2 over Miami. Boston won its sixth in a row, 14-2 over the White Sox. The Yankees shut out St. Louis 2-0. George Lombard Jr. homered for his first major league hit. And Cincinnati was a 5-4 winner over the A's, who've lost six straight. Philadelphia beat Washington 5-0. The Nats have lost seven straight. And the Atlanta Falcons gave running back Bijan Robinson a three-year extension.
2: Rain and thunderstorms look likely through the early morning, with about a quarter inch expected and lows near 62. That chance sticks around today, too, with roughly half an inch possible and highs approaching 80. Skies clear out tonight, with lows in the mid-50s. Tomorrow brings mostly sunny skies and a high near 82. Friday looks partly cloudy, temps again in the low 80s. Saturday rounds out mostly sunny, highs near 83, lows in the mid-60s.

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1: NBC News projects Abdul Al-Sayed will win Michigan's Democratic U.S. Senate primary. The progressive Al-Sayed defeated establishment-backed Congresswoman Haley Stevens. The race divided the party, with fears within the DNC that an Al-Sayed victory would pull the party further left and hurt their midterm hopes of regaining control of the House and Senate. In the midterms, Al-Sayed will face Republican Mike Rogers, who has the backing of President Trump. The man suspected of starting one of the massive wildfires in Spokane, Washington, has had his first court hearing. Mark Mayfield reports.
2: The judge agreed to the bond.
3: With respect to the release conditions, the court will adopt the $1 million bond that's already in place and adopt all the proposed release conditions as suggested by the prosecution.
2: Aaron Farinacci was arrested by a SWAT team after a witness said he saw him acting suspiciously near where the Old Trails fire began on Saturday. Farinacci appeared in the Spokane court remotely from jail where the charges were read. The Spokane resident is being held on a $1 million bond and is charged with first-degree arson. I'm Mark Mayfield.
1: The Justice Department's dropping charges against three more people accused of vandalizing the Lincoln Memorial reflecting pool. That story from Wendy Swanson.
4: This comes days after dismissing a similar case against Olympic canoeist David Hearn. Prosecutors now say the damage was caused by contractors during the pool's renovation, reversing earlier claims that the defendants were responsible. The decision has sparked criticism from President Trump, who insisted the damage was a result of vandalism and questioned why the cases were dropped. Defense attorneys say their clients suffered significant personal and professional consequences, while the Justice Department has not commented further on the dismissals. I'm Wendy Swanson.
1: A piece of a SpaceX rocket is expected to slam into the moon overnight near Einstein Crater at about seven times the speed of sound. SpaceX launched the 5-ton Falcon 9 rocket in January of 2025, and after successfully completing its mission, it ran out of fuel and wasn't able to return to Earth or head into deep space. I'm Tammy Trujillo.
5: Rain and thunderstorms look likely through the early morning, with about a quarter inch expected and lows near 62. That chance sticks around today, too, with roughly half an inch possible and highs approaching 80. Skies clear out tonight, with lows in the mid-50s. Tomorrow brings mostly sunny skies and a high near 82. Friday looks partly cloudy, temps again in the low 80s. Saturday rounds out mostly sunny, highs near 83, lows in the mid-60s.

Rain and thunderstorms look likely through the early morning, with about a quarter inch expected and lows near 62. That chance sticks around today too, with roughly half an inch possible and highs approaching 80. Skies clear out tonight, with lows in the mid-50s. Tomorrow brings mostly sunny skies and a high near 82. Friday looks partly cloudy, temps again in the low 80s. Saturday rounds out mostly sunny, highs near 83, lows in the mid-60s.

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1: NBC News.

0: Jex Abdul El-Sayed will win Michigan's Democratic U.S. Senate primary. The progressive El-Sayed defeated establishment-backed Congresswoman Haley Stevens. The race divided the party, with fears within the DNC that an El-Sayed victory would pull the party further left and hurt their midterm hopes of regaining control of the House and Senate. In the midterms, El-Sayed will face Republican Mike Rogers, who has the backing of President Trump. The man suspected of starting one of the massive wildfires in Spokane, Washington, has had his first court hearing. Mark Mayfield reports.
1: The judge agreed to the bond.
2: With respect to the release conditions, the court will adopt the $1 million bond that's already in place and adopt all the proposed release conditions as suggested by the prosecution.
1: Aaron Farinacci was arrested by a SWAT team after a witness said he saw him acting suspiciously near where the Old Trails fire began on Saturday. Farinacci appeared in the Spokane court remotely from jail where the charges were read. The Spokane resident is being held on a $1 million bond and is charged with first-degree arson. I'm Mark Mayfield.
0: The Justice Department's dropping charges against three more people accused of vandalizing the Lincoln Memorial reflecting pool. That story from Wendy Swanson.
3: This comes days after dismissing a similar case against Olympic canoeist David Hearn. Prosecutors now say the damage was caused by contractors during the pool's renovation, reversing earlier claims that the defendants were responsible. The decision has sparked criticism from President Trump, who insisted the damage was a result of vandalism and questioned why the cases were dropped. Defense attorneys say their clients suffered significant personal and professional consequences, while the Justice Department has not commented further on the dismissals. I'm Wendy Swanson.
0: A piece of a SpaceX rocket is expected to slam into the moon overnight near Einstein Crater at about seven times the speed of sound. SpaceX launched the 5-ton Falcon 9 rocket in January of 2025, and after successfully completing its mission, it ran out of fuel and wasn't able to return to Earth or head into deep space. I'm Tammy Trujillo.
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7: Today, we may see some rain, with around a quarter inch of accumulation, and highs in the mid-70s. Skies turn partly cloudy for one overnight stretch, with lows in the mid-50s. Tomorrow brings more sun than clouds, and highs climb into the low 80s, with clear skies overnight and lows in the upper 50s. Friday sees a few more clouds roll in, highs holding steady in the low 80s, before lows dip to the low 60s overnight.

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3: At Wrigley Field in Chicago, the Cubs beat the Dodgers 5-1. LA has lost five straight games. New Dodgers pitcher Tarek Skubal took the L, although he allowed just two runs in six innings and had six strikeouts. Houston won again, 7-2 over Toronto. Milwaukee won again, 4-2 over Pittsburgh. Texas ended a six-game losing streak, edging San Francisco 5-4 with a run in the bottom of the ninth. Tampa Bay scored two in the ninth and two in the 11th inning to win at Colorado 9-7. Atlanta won its sixth straight game, 4-2 over Miami. Boston won its sixth in a row, 14-2 over the White Sox. The Yankees shut out St. Louis 2-0. George Lombard Jr. homered for his first major league hit. And Cincinnati was a 5-4 winner over the A's, who've lost six straight. Philadelphia beat Washington 5-0. The Nats have lost seven straight. And the Atlanta Falcons gave running back Bijan Robinson a three-year extension.
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0: 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I'm in heaven.
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1: You drink, Alicia. I'll eat.
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1: Let's go again.
3: Erot scouting and management remains critical as harvest approaches. I'm Erin Anderson, and this is Managing for Profit on Brownfield. A technical development lead at Syngenta says growers should be scouting for ear rot ahead of the 2026 harvest season. Dean Grossnickel says the impacts can extend far beyond the growing season.
4: We think about the tar spot, the southern rust, etc., but ear rots can cause a lot of quality loss in our grain, and then also cause problems for livestock with higher mycotoxins and DON levels that could be toxic to our livestock. So protecting that yield up front and then help protecting that grain quality on the backside as well. To me, a fungicide is more about being preventative on that disease control rather than reactive.
3: He tells Brownfield, disease management is starting to become more limited.
4: Showing up as that ear is developed. So that's when that infection is starting to occur. And then when we harvest it, that is actually going to be the lowest those mycotoxins are. And then when we throw it into storage, they can then progress. So we really want to make sure that when we talk about ear rots, we want to get it on again in a preventative fashion. And that's going to be at that VTR1. We know that ear infection, the ear rot doesn't, you won't see it till we get a lot of more kernel development. But it really starts, you really almost want a green silk out there and then put that fungicide on like a Miravis Neo to get that protection against the ear rots. The further on down the road we go, the less opportunity we have to protect that plant from the ear rots, even though those ear rots probably show up. And when we start husking back that ear, that's when we sometimes notice them, but they start early, and you want to be, again, on the preventative side of that versus on the later timing, because we just don't have the opportunity to influence that when we get too late down that development cycle. When we think about fungicides and using fungicides, I'm a big believer in our newer fungicides are so much better than our older fungicides that we used to have. Really, it used to be like, it was 50 to 60% of the time you saw a payback on using a fungicide from a plant health and disease prevention standpoint. But really, with the advent of the adaptin that you find in Miravis Neo and the Solatinol that you find in Trivapro, we've really set the stage and standard that we can protect more yield. We can help the plant health by conserving water in that. So when it gets hot and dry out, we're not losing water to evapotranspiration, to that transpiration within that plant, maximizing that photosynthesis. So whether it be disease control or the plant health benefits that you get out of these newer fungicides, it really does pay year in and year out to use them. And it's just something that sometimes we get lost in that, yes, we want to protect our plant against disease control, but there are a lot of other benefits to that fungicide, specifically Miravis Neo and Trivapro, that really do pay benefits even in the absence of disease pressure.
3: Grossnickel says growers should consult with their local agronomist if they find signs of disease in their fields. The Crop Protection Network says Gibberella ear rot is the third most impactful corn disease and can cause nearly 50 million bushels of yield losses per year. I'm Erin Anderson, and this is Managing for Profit on Brownfield.
5: Today, we may see some rain with around a quarter inch of accumulation and highs in the mid-70s. Skies turn partly cloudy for one overnight stretch with lows in the mid-50s. Tomorrow brings more sun than clouds and highs climb into the low 80s with clear skies overnight and lows in the upper 50s. Friday sees a few more clouds roll in, highs holding steady in the low 80s before lows dip to the low 60s overnight.

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1: NBC News projects Abdul al-Sayed will win Michigan's Democratic U.S. Senate primary. The progressive al-Sayed defeated establishment-backed Congresswoman Haley Stevens. The race divided the party, with fears within the DNC that an al-Sayed victory would pull the party further left and hurt their midterm hopes of regaining control of the House and Senate. In the midterms, al-Sayed will face Republican Mike Rogers, who has the backing of President Trump. The man suspected of starting one of the massive wildfires in Spokane, Washington, has had his first court hearing. Mark Mayfield reports.
2: The judge agreed to the bond.
3: With respect to the release conditions, the court will adopt the $1 million bond that's already in place and adopt all the proposed release conditions as suggested by the prosecution.
2: Aaron Farinacci was arrested by a SWAT team after a witness said he saw him acting suspiciously near where the Old Trails fire began on Saturday. Farinacci appeared in the Spokane court remotely from jail where the charges were read. The Spokane resident is being held on a $1 million bond and is charged with first-degree arson. I'm Mark Mayfield.
1: The Justice Department's dropping charges against three more people accused of vandalizing the Lincoln Memorial reflecting pool. That story from Wendy Swanson.
4: This comes days after dismissing a similar case against Olympic canoeist David Hearn. Prosecutors now say the damage was caused by contractors during the pool's renovation, reversing earlier claims that the defendant

0: were responsible. The decision has sparked criticism from President Trump, who insisted the damage was a result of vandalism and questioned why the cases were dropped. Defense attorneys say their clients suffered significant personal and professional consequences, while the Justice Department has not commented further on the dismissals. I'm Wendy Swanson.
1: A piece of a SpaceX rocket is expected to slam into the moon overnight near Einstein Crater at about 7 times the speed of sound. SpaceX launched the 5-ton Falcon 9 rocket in January of 2025, and after successfully completing its mission, it ran out of fuel and wasn't able to return to Earth or head into deep space. I'm Tammy Trujillo.
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Today, we may see some rain, with around a quarter inch of accumulation, and highs in the mid-70s. Skies turn partly cloudy for one overnight stretch, with lows in the mid-50s. Tomorrow brings more sun than clouds, and highs climb into the low 80s, with clear skies overnight and lows in the upper 50s. Friday sees a few more clouds roll in, highs holding steady in the low 80s, before lows dip to the low 60s overnight.

0: Classic Hits 97.3 RDB. I got a name. That's Jim Croce. My name's Kevin Kellogg. In for Tom Dumine for the rest of the week. Weather doesn't look too bad. Could see a little patchy fog this morning. Otherwise cloudy, some scattered showers and thunderstorms, and a high in the mid 70s. Some patchy fog tonight, 54, and some patchy fog tomorrow morning, then becoming sunny and 81. So we need the rain. The grass does look a lot greener and the crops look a lot better, especially in your garden too. So things are a little bit better since we've had this rain. How are you doing today? Brewers with a win last night. We'll talk sports later on in the hour. Also have some great music for you, like some CCR, some Linda Ronstadt, James Taylor, and Tony Orlando and Dawn. And has anybody seen My Sweet Gypsy Rose on Classic Hits 97.3 RDB?
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0: Bad Moon Rising, CCR, 97.3 RDB. Hard to see the moon this morning with a little light fog and some clouds out there. Maybe some rain throughout the morning and into the afternoon. We'll check your forecast in just a little bit. I'll return with a look at what we're working on in the newsroom and music from the Four Tops, the Jackson 5, the Supremes, the Spinners, and Neil Diamond, all on Classic Hits, 97.3 RDB.
1: 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The catalog is open and posted for bidding on our website and ends this morning at 9 a.m. On Friday we have a very large auction preview located near Warren's from 11 a.m. until 1 p.m. for Rick and Evelyn Delaney. This auction features a huge taxidermy collection with animals of all kinds, also a brand new Lund boat, several guns, and much more. Again, that's today from 11 a.m. and 1 to 1 p.m. located near Warren's. That catalog is open and posted for bidding on our website at gavinbros.com and ends on Monday, August 10th. Check our website for more details, and remember, if you're thinking of having an auction or buying or selling a type of real estate, be certain to get in contact with Gavin Brothers in Reedsburg or Gavin Brothers in Baraboo.
0: Here are some of the stories we are working on this hour. A Monday afternoon traffic stop in Reedsburg led to the arrest of a Portage man for OWI fifth offense, going armed with a firearm while intoxicated, and drug violations. The Sauk County Sheriff's Office has identified the woman who died last month after losing control of her e-bike in the town of Merrimack. And from the Baraboo Police Department, please lock your vehicle, don't leave your keys or fob inside the vehicle, and hide any valuable belongings, as there have been an increase in vehicle thefts in the area. A little light fog this morning, clouds and chances of rain and thunderstorms throughout the day, and highs in the mid-70s.
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3: Today we may see some rain, with around a quarter inch of accumulation, and highs in the mid-70s. Skies turn partly cloudy for one overnight stretch, with lows in the mid-50s. Tomorrow brings more sun than clouds, and highs climb into the low 80s, with clear skies overnight, and lows in the upper 50s. Friday sees a few more clouds roll in, highs holding steady in the low 80s, before lows dip to the low 60s overnight.

0: 97.3 RDB, Neil Diamond, thank the Lord for the nighttime. Kevin Kellogg in for Tom Demine for the rest of the week, letting you know that there's music tonight. Reedsburg's Concert in the Park at City Park in downtown Reedsburg. The award-winning Mike Scheidler Polka Band from Milwaukee is coming up for a fun evening tonight. Food will be available on site. 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And then concerts at the Portage tonight at 6:30 on the stage behind the Portage VFW. This week, it's the Mad City Radiators, a high-energy, family-friendly cover band playing classic rock from the 60s to the 90s. 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In case of rain, it'll be moved into the VFW Club. So hopefully the rain will hold off tonight for our concerts around the area. Boomers got to look at sports on the way, including the Brewers' win from last night. And music will continue with the Spencer Davis Group, the Mindbenders, Rod Stewart, Diana Ross, and more on Classic Hits 97.3 RDB.
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2: Magnum Media Sports. Hotel at Night League makeup games from last night saw Wisconsin Dells keep their Night League playoffs hopes alive by downing Sauk Prairie by a score of 10-6. Lodi blanked Black Earth 4-0. Tomorrow night's games will have Wisconsin Dells traveling to Mazomanie, Reedsburg home with Sauk Prairie. The Reedsburg 14U baseball team will open up World Series play in Eagle Pass, Texas, Friday afternoon against Columbia. Too early for a Micah Parsons update? Maybe not. The Packers' best player on defense feeling good about when he'll return. He said yesterday, it's very realistic he will be playing when the Packers face the Dallas Cowboys in Week 6 at Lambeau Field. The Brew Crew even up their series with the Pirates yesterday, downing Pittsburgh 4-2. Jackson Churio, 3 hits in the game, including a home run. Andrew Vaughn with a round tripper. Logan Henderson got the win, striking out 8 in 6 innings. Game 3 of the 4-game set tonight. Broadcast time, 6:05. 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
1: Voters hit the polls yesterday for another big primary election day in America. In arguably the closest watch race of the day, NBC News projects Abdul El-Sayed has won Michigan's Democratic U.S. Senate primary. The progressive El-Sayed appears to have defeated establishment-backed Congresswoman Haley Stevens, although she did not concede the race early this morning while addressing supporters.
2: We knew that this was going to be a close race, and that's exactly what we've got.
1: The race has divided the party with fears within the DNC that El-Sayed's victory would pull the party further left and hurt their midterm hopes to regain control of the House and Senate. El-Sayed will face a Republican challenger, former Congressman Mike Rogers, who has the support of President Trump. The president is now in Las Vegas this morning after a brief fundraising trip to Los Angeles last night. More from Mark Mayfield.
3: He spent a little over 4 hours in California to speak at a Republican National Committee event at the Trump National Golf Club in Rancho Palos Verdes. After Air Force One landed at LAX around 4:30 p.m., Trump walked to the Marine One helicopter, which carried him to the golf club. Reporters were not allowed inside the fundraiser. A few hours later, Trump took the helicopter back to LAX, where he got on Air Force One and flew to Las Vegas for a speech. I'm Mark Mayfield.
1: And an investigation is underway after a man was arrested for suspicious behavior outside the fundraiser for President Trump. The LAPD announced that they'd arrested a man over the weekend who was seen photographing the golf club just days ahead of the president's visit. And evacuated Spokane, Washington residents are returning home to find the charred remains of houses burned in the Old Trails fire. Residents began returning home yesterday morning to find houses charred down to the chimneys. I'm Michael Kastner.
0: A Portage man was arrested by Reedsburg police Monday afternoon after a traffic stop. Reedsburg police stopped a vehicle driven by 39-year-old Ryan C. Weaver of Portage for violating a traffic signal. Reedsburg KP Remy was deployed and provided a positive alert. Weaver was arrested for OWI fifth offense, operating after revocation, going armed with a firearm while intoxicated, possession of methamphetamine and drug paraphernalia. Drug-related items and a firearm were seized during the investigation. Weaver was transported to the Sauk County Jail. The Sauk County Sheriff's Office has identified the woman who died last month after losing control of her e-bike in the town of Merrimack. 68-year-old Andrea Gibson was riding downhill on Idlewild Road just before 11:20 on the morning of July 22nd when she lost control of the bike, left the roadway, and struck a shed. Emergency responders provided medical aid at the scene where Gibson had suspected head trauma and lacerations to her torso. She lost consciousness before emergency medical services arrived. UW MedFlight transported Gibson to a hospital where she later died from injuries sustained in the crash. The sheriff's office said the investigation is ongoing. From the Baraboo Police Department, there have been an increase in vehicle thefts in the area. Please ensure that you are taking the proper precautions to prevent your vehicle from being stolen. Make sure you lock your vehicle, do not leave your keys or fob inside the vehicle, and hide any valuable belongings. Also, never leave your vehicle unattended while it is running. Granite Street and K Street intersection in Reedsburg will be closed today through Friday, August

0: 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Dates are subject to change depending on weather and construction conditions. Now, you're up to date. 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
0: Kenneth Reinfeldt, age 87, of Reedsburg, passed away on Friday, July 17th. He is survived by his wife, Shirley, of Reedsburg, his children, Penny, Todd, Schrank, Joe, Diane Reinfeldt, and Marjorie Rick Riggs, along with grandsons, great-granddaughters, and many nieces and nephews. Graveside services will be held at St. John's Cemetery, Rock Springs, on Thursday, August 6th at 11 a.m. with Pastor Paul Krolis officiating. A luncheon will follow at Grassy Funeral Home in Reedsburg. Kenneth Reinfeldt, age 87, of Reedsburg. Evelyn Marie Rickert, age 94, of Reedsburg, passed away on Saturday, August 1st. Evelyn is survived by a sister, Betty Simpson, daughter Carol Reinhardt of Eau Claire, son Paul Glenda Rickert of Madison, son Ron Fran Rickert of Reedsburg, daughter Rita Casey Trumbull of North Carolina, daughter Sherry David Hackworth of Washington, and daughter Jane Bob Feeding of Reedsburg, along with grandchildren, great-grandchildren, and a great-great-granddaughter. Visitation will be held from 10 a.m. until 11:30 a.m. on Friday, August 7th at St. John's Lutheran Church in Reedsburg. A celebration of life service will be held following visitation at 11:30 a.m. with Pastor Chris Totsky officiating, burial in St. John's Cemetery. A memorial luncheon after the service will be held at Brewster's Lanes in Reedsburg. Evelyn Marie Rickert, age 94, of Reedsburg. Janice Joanne Bergman, age 85, of Loganville, passed away on Sunday, July 26th. Janice is survived by her husband, Robert Bergman, her children, Christine Devon Bergman Strong, David Monica Bergman, Daniel Angela Bergman, and Jason Bergman, a sister, Janine Thurston, a sister-in-law, grandchildren, nieces, nephews, other relatives, and friends. A memorial service for Janice will be celebrated on Saturday, August 8th at 10:30 a.m. at Zion Lutheran Stone Church of Rock Springs with Vicar Jay Keel officiating. Visitation will be on Friday, August 7th from 4 until 7 p.m. at the Farber Funeral Home and at the church on Saturday from 9:30 a.m. until 10:15 a.m. burial in St. Peter's Cemetery in Loganville. Janice Joanne Bergman, age 85, of Loganville. Blaine Lee Taylor, age 89, of Wanewoc, passed away on Thursday, July 23rd. He is survived by his wife, Judy, his sons, Danny, Jackie, and Randy Penny, his brother, Billy of Adams, and grandchildren and friends. Funeral services will be held on Saturday, August 8th at Piaf Funeral Home in Wanewoc. Visitation will be from 10 a.m. until 11 a.m., with services from 11 a.m. until 12 noon, officiated by Ricky Tyler. The Piaf Funeral Home in Wanewoc is assisting with arrangements. Blaine Lee Taylor, age 89, of Wanewoc.
2: Today we may see some rain, with around a quarter inch of accumulation, and highs in the mid-70s. Skies turn partly cloudy for one overnight stretch, with lows in the mid-50s. Tomorrow brings more sun than clouds, and highs climb into the low 80s, with clear skies overnight and lows in the upper 50s. Friday sees a few more clouds roll in, highs holding steady in the low 80s before lows dip to the low 60s overnight.

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Kevin Kellogg in for Tom Demeen, reminding you that downtown Baraboo has a farmer's market today from 8 until 12:30 with fresh produce on the Courthouse Square. 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

0: Classic Hits 97.3 RDB with the mother and child reunion from Ryman, Paul, Simon. Weather today could see some scattered showers and thunderstorms this morning. Maybe some isolated showers this afternoon and highs in the mid-70s. Partly cloudy and mid-50s for tonight and some sunshine tomorrow and low 80s. So it doesn't look too bad out there. Get out and enjoy the day. But today, if you're going to go outside, make sure that you take a raincoat or an umbrella. It might help. Our morning agribusiness news on the way. 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
2: Good morning, I'm Jared White with Agribusiness News on Brownfield. 100 years ago, the founders of Pioneer revolutionized farming with the commercialization of hybrid seed corn. See how it all started at pioneer.com/100. The president of American Farm Bureau isn't mincing words when it comes to the current struggles in agriculture. Brownfield's Mark Dorenkamp has more from FarmFest in southwest Minnesota.
3: AFBF President Zippy Duvall says farmers continue to face low commodity prices and high input costs.
4: Farm economy is terrible. And along with all the things that we're doing to try to get a farm bill done, we're also asking for some more assistance for our farmers.
3: He tells Brownfield geopolitical issues are driving up production costs.
4: Trade tariffs and the war has interfered with global pricing.
3: Duvall says he is encouraged by the Trump administration's efforts to expand domestic fertilizer production. Mark Dorenkamp, Brownfield.
2: A southwestern Wisconsin producer says the struggling ag economy is impacting morale in farm country.
5: Farmers are not really upbeat right now.
2: Mike Burgett says soaring input costs and low commodity prices make planning for the 2027 crop a somber experience.
5: We're going back down below the cost of production again, and looks like fall fuel prices

0: They're going to be up. Fertilizer is going to stay high.
1: He tells Brownfield the talks of another round of farmer financial assistance in Congress are appreciated, but
0: I wish they would get something done with these inputs that we wouldn't have to be doing that. It would just maybe get E15 passed and we could get a farm bill done.
1: Burgett says farmers need policies that boost sustainable demand both globally and domestically for their crops. A pair of leaders with the U.S. Grains and Bioproducts Council say the organization's Chekhov-funded work to expand markets is paying off. Mark Wilson, a media past chair in Illinois Farmers, says the proof is in the export numbers.
2: Record corn exports last year. We're on pace to beat that by 20% this year. Year over year, the last 3 years in a row have been record ethanol exports.
1: Ryan LeGrand, president and CEO, tells Brownfield much of that export success has come through diversification that wouldn't be possible without the organization's work in over 70 countries.
3: China's a great market when they're in the market. In corn exports this year, they've taken one vessel.
1: Both say the council's work to build relationships with trading partners across the globe is vital to the long-term sustainability of agriculture. An ag economist says inflation and regulatory uncertainty continue to limit expansion in the pork industry. Matt Erickson with Terrain tells Brownfield expenses have moved higher each year since 2020.
4: Cost of putting up a barn is expensive.
1: But he says there's more to the story.
4: But also the regulatory environment, yeah, that could have some challenges to whether or not a producer decides to expand.
1: Erickson says the patchwork of state rules dictating how animals can be raised is likely one of the biggest obstacles. And the USDA says corn grind and soybean crush numbers reflect the solid demand for ethanol and soybean products. For these stories and more, visit BrownfieldAgNews.com. I'm Jared White for Brownfield.

0: 97.3 RDB with America and Ventura Highway. Even though it's not hot right now in this early part of August, I'm sure we're going to get to those hot August temperatures. And that means it'll be time to jack up the AC again. And for some Americans, grab a bunch of cozy blankets. A new study looked into America's preferred sleep temperature. And overall, the ideal temperature at sleep time is 67 degrees. Now, the place that likes it the coldest are primarily in the northern states. I guess they've grown accustomed to it. Same thing here. My fiance, a comforter and a couple of blankets. I usually, during the summertime, have just one, little top sheet on, maybe the comforter if it gets a little cold. We set ours at about 73 or 72, depending on what the outside temperature is. But 67? No, that's just a little too cold. Our Fox Sports Radio update, Boomer will have local sports, including the Brewers' win from last night. Check your morning weather, could be a wet one, and some music from Gallery, the Eagles, Grand Funk, Michael McDonald, and more on Classic Hits 97.3 RDB.
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4: At Wrigley Field in Chicago, the Cubs beat the Dodgers 5-1. LA has lost five straight games. New Dodgers pitcher Tarek Skubal took

0: AL, although he allowed just two runs in six innings and had six strikeouts. Houston won again, 7-2 over Toronto. Milwaukee won again, 4-2 over Pittsburgh. Texas ended a six-game losing streak, edging San Francisco 5-4 with a run in the bottom of the ninth. Tampa Bay scored two in the ninth and two in the 11th inning to win at Colorado 9-7. Atlanta won its sixth straight game, 4-2 over Miami. Boston won its sixth in a row, 14-2 over the White Sox. The Yankees shut out St. Louis 2-0. George Lombard Jr. homered for his first major league hit. And Cincinnati was a 5-4 winner over the A's, who've lost six straight. Philadelphia beat Washington 5-0. The Nats have lost seven straight. And the Atlanta Falcons gave running back Bijan Robinson a three-year extension.
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2: 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Hotel at Night League makeup games from last night saw Wisconsin Dells keep their Night League playoffs hopes alive by downing Sauk Prairie by a score of 10-6. Lodi blanked Black Earth 4-0. Tomorrow night's games will have Wisconsin Dells traveling to Mazomani, Reedsburg home with Sauk Prairie. The Reedsburg 14U baseball team will open up World Series play in Eagle Pass, Texas, Friday afternoon against Columbia. Too early for a Micah Parsons update? Maybe not. The Packers' best player on defense feeling good about when he'll return. He said yesterday it's very realistic he will be playing when the Packers face the Dallas Cowboys in Week 6 at Lambeau Field. The Brew Crew even up their series with the Pirates yesterday, downing Pittsburgh 4-2. Jackson Churio, three hits in the game, including a home run. Andrew Vaughn with a round tripper. Logan Henderson got the win, striking out 8 in 6 innings. Game 3 of the 4-game set tonight. Broadcast time, 6:05. 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
3: Today we may see some rain, with around a quarter inch of accumulation, and highs in the mid-70s. Skies turn partly cloudy for one overnight stretch, with lows in the mid-50s. Tomorrow brings more sun than clouds, and highs climb into the low 80s, with clear skies overnight and lows in the upper 50s. Friday sees a few more clouds roll in, highs holding steady in the low 80s, before lows dip to the low 60s overnight.

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1: Voters hit the polls yesterday for another big primary election day in America. In arguably the closest watch race of the day, NBC News projects Abdul El-Sayed has won Michigan's Democratic U.S. Senate primary. The progressive El-Sayed appears to have defeated establishment-backed Congresswoman Haley Stevens, although she did not concede the race early this morning while addressing supporters.
2: We knew that this was going to be a close race, and that's exactly what we've got.
1: The race has divided the party, with fears within the DNC that El-Sayed's victory would pull the party further left and hurt their midterm hopes to regain control of the House and Senate. El-Sayed will face the Republican challenger, former Congressman Mike Rogers, who has the support of President Trump. The president is now in Las Vegas this morning after a brief fundraising trip to Los Angeles last night. More from Mark Mayfield.
3: He spent a little over 4 hours in California to speak at a Republican National Committee event at the Trump National Golf Club in Rancho Palos Verdes. After Air Force One landed at LAX around 4:30 p.m., Trump walked to the Marine One helicopter, which carried him to the golf club. Reporters were not allowed inside the fundraiser. A few hours later, Trump took the helicopter back to LAX, where he got on Air Force One and flew to Las Vegas for a speech. I'm Mark Mayfield.
1: And an investigation is underway after a man was arrested for suspicious behavior outside the fundraiser for President Trump. The LAPD announced that they'd arrested a man over the weekend who was seen photographing the golf club just days ahead of the president's visit.

0: And evacuated Spokane, Washington residents are returning home to find the charred remains of houses burned in the Old Trails fire. Residents began returning home yesterday morning to find houses charred down to the chimneys. I'm Michael Kastner.
1: The Sauk County Sheriff's Office has identified the woman who died last month after losing control of her e-bike in the town of Merrimack. 68-year-old Andrea Gibson was riding downhill on Idlewild Road just before 11:20 on the morning of July 22nd when she lost control of the bike, left the roadway, and struck a shed. Emergency responders provided medical aid at the scene, where Gibson had suspected head trauma and lacerations to her torso. She lost consciousness before emergency medical services arrived. UW MedFlight transported Gibson to a hospital, where she later died from injuries sustained in the crash. The sheriff's office said the investigation is ongoing. A Portage man was arrested by Reedsburg police Monday afternoon after a traffic stop. Reedsburg police stopped a vehicle driven by 39-year-old Ryan C. Weaver of Portage for violating a traffic signal. Reedsburg KP Remy was deployed and provided a positive alert. Weaver was arrested for OWI fifth offense, operating after revocation, going armed with a firearm while intoxicated, possession of methamphetamine and drug paraphernalia. Drug-related items and a firearm were seized during the investigation. Weaver was transported to the Sauk County Jail. The Wisconsin Department of Justice is joining a multi-state effort to crack down on illegal robocalls. Attorney General Josh Call and 49 other state attorney generals are urging the Federal Communications Commission to strengthen the Know Your Customer requirements for phone companies. The request comes as Americans face a growing robocall problem. Wisconsin's Department of Justice is asking the FCC to require phone companies to more thoroughly vet their customers, understand their business practices, and monitor high-risk accounts. Two counties in southern Wisconsin are making up a large chunk of the early voting ahead of the August 11th primary. 30% of Wisconsinites who have voted early through absentee or mail-in ballots are from Dane and Milwaukee counties. As of yesterday, more than 23,000 voters have filled out absentee ballots, while mail-in voting has topped 150,000. Voters not taking part in the early process will head to the polls next Tuesday. Now, you're up to date. Kevin Kellogg, Magnum Media News.
2: Today, we may see some rain, with around a quarter inch of accumulation, and highs in the mid-70s. Skies turn partly cloudy for one overnight stretch, with lows in the mid-50s. Tomorrow brings more sun than clouds, and highs climb into the low 80s, with clear skies overnight and lows in the upper 50s. Friday sees a few more clouds roll in, highs holding steady in the low 80s, before lows dip to the low 60s overnight.

Classic Hits 97.3 RDB, and You Wear It Well. That is from Rod Stewart with Kevin Kellogg in for Tom Dumeen today and tomorrow. Tom, though, did record a News and Views program for us as he will talk with Reedsburg 14 and under Babe Ruth coach Travis Bowen about their trip to the World Series, and that will be coming up after

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0: 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Tell me something good. Rufus featuring Chaka Khan. And I'm going to tell you about some food pantries around the area. The Portage Food Pantry is at 405 East Howard Street today from 11 until noon and tomorrow from 5 to 6. The pantry serves people in the Portage Community School District. Call 608-742-3774 for more information. Beyond Blessed Food Pantries in Baraboo today at 1101 Lake Street. 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A wet one this morning. 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
2: Today we may see some rain, with around a quarter inch of accumulation and highs in the mid-70s. Skies turn partly cloudy for one overnight stretch, with lows in the mid-50s. Tomorrow brings more sun than clouds, and highs climb into the low 80s, with clear skies overnight and lows in the upper 50s. Friday sees a few more clouds roll in, highs holding steady in the low 80s, before lows dip to the low 60s overnight.

0: 97.3 RDB. If you really love me, that is Stevie Wonder. Well, if you ever cleaned out your fridge and wondered if you should toss something because of the past date on the package, apparently you might be throwing away perfectly good food. According to food safety specialists, labels like Best Buy or Best Before or Enjoy Buy are meant to tell you when a product will be at its best quality, not when it suddenly becomes unsafe to eat. Researchers found that more than 50 different date labels are used across the United States, which explains why it's so confusing. And they say foods like canned goods and crackers and cookies and cereal can often last well beyond the printed date if you store them properly. So don't throw that stuff away just yet. Our Fox Sports Radio update. Boomer's got sports, including the Brewers' win from last night. And we'll check your morning wet weather forecast along with CCR, Nicolette Larson, Nitty Gritty Dirt Band, and more here on Classic Hits 97.3 RDB.
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3: At Wrigley Field in Chicago, the Cubs beat the Dodgers 5-1. LA has lost five straight games. New Dodgers pitcher Tarek Skubal took the L, although he allowed just two runs in six innings and had six strikeouts. Houston won again, 7-2 over Toronto. Milwaukee won again, 4-2 over Pittsburgh. Texas ended a six-game losing streak, edging San Francisco 5-4 with a run in the bottom of the ninth. Tampa Bay scored two in the ninth and two in the 11th inning to win at Colorado 9-7. Atlanta won.

0: Won its sixth straight game, 4-2 over Miami. Boston won its sixth in a row, 14-2 over the White Sox. The Yankees shut out St. Louis 2-0. George Lombard Jr. homered for his first major league hit. And Cincinnati was a 5-4 winner over the A's, who've lost six straight. Philadelphia beat Washington 5-0. The Nats have lost seven straight. And the Atlanta Falcons gave running back Bijan Robinson a three-year extension.
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2: Magnum Media Sports. Hotel at Night League makeup games from last night saw Wisconsin Dells keep their Night League playoffs hopes alive by downing Sauk Prairie by a score of 10-6. Lodi blanked Black Earth 4-0. Tomorrow night's games will have Wisconsin Dells traveling to Mazomani, Reedsburg home with Sauk Prairie. The Reedsburg 14U baseball team will open up World Series play in Eagle Pass, Texas, Friday afternoon against Columbia. Too early for a Micah Parsons update? Maybe not. The Packers' best player on defense feeling good about when he'll return. He said yesterday it's very realistic he will be playing when the Packers face the Dallas Cowboys in Week 6 at Lambeau Field. The Brew Crew even up their series with the Pirates yesterday, downing Pittsburgh 4-2. Jackson Churio, three hits in the game, including a home run. Andrew Vaughn with a round tripper. Logan Henderson got the win, striking out 8 in 6 innings. Game 3 of the 4-game set tonight. Broadcast time, 6:05. 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
3: Today, we may see some rain, with around a quarter inch of accumulation, and highs in the mid-70s. Skies turn partly cloudy for one overnight stretch, with lows in the mid-50s. Tomorrow brings more sun than clouds, and highs climb into the low 80s, with clear skies overnight and lows in the upper 50s. Friday sees a few more clouds roll in, highs holding steady in the low 80s, before lows dip to the low 60s overnight.

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1: Abdul El-Sayed is the projected winner of Michigan's Democratic Senate primary, according to NBC News. The progressive El-Sayed defeated the establishment-supported Congresswoman Haley Stevens in Tuesday's contest. The race divided the Democratic Party, which is afraid an El-Sayed victory would pull the party further to the left ahead of the midterms. El-Sayed says worrying about political labels won't solve the problems of Michigan residents.
2: We are not a purple state. We are a state in need of a movement to take our politics back.
1: Voters are casting ballots in eastern Washington despite the ongoing wildfires. Several forest fires are burning uncontrolled in Washington's 5th District, which includes Spokane. On Tuesday, voters there cast their ballots in the state's primary elections and chose to reelect incumbent Republican Congressman Michael Baumgartner. An investigation is underway after a man was arrested for suspicious behavior outside a fundraiser for President Trump. Trump was in Southern California on Tuesday for a fundraiser at his golf club near Long Beach. That same day, the LAPD said they arrested a man who was seen photographing the club just days ahead of Trump's visit. More from Chris Pallone.
3: Authorities say they found concerning items when they searched his car and later his home, including an illegally modified AR platform rifle, body armor, high-capacity magazines, and notebooks containing concerning statements.
1: Todd Blanche's nomination for attorney general has cleared a major hurdle in the Senate. The Senate Judiciary Committee voted along party lines Tuesday to advance Blanche's nomination. A previous holdout vote, Senator John Cornyn of Texas says the anti-weaponization fund is dead and he expects the administration to live up to that in future litigation. I'm Michael Kastner.

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6: A Portage man was arrested by Reedsburg police Monday afternoon after a traffic stop. Reedsburg police stopped a vehicle driven by 39-year-old Ryan C. Weaver of Portage for violating a traffic signal. Reedsburg KP Remy was deployed and provided a positive alert. Weaver was arrested for OWI fifth offense, operating after revocation, going armed with a firearm while intoxicated, possession of methamphetamine and drug paraphernalia. Drug-related items and a firearm were seized during the investigation. Weaver was transported to the Sauk County Jail. The Sauk County Sheriff's Office has identified the woman who died last month after losing control of her e-bike in the town of Merrimack. 68-year-old Andrea Gibson was riding downhill on Idlewild Road just before 11:20 on the morning of July 22nd when she lost control of the bike, left the roadway, and struck a shed. Emergency responders provided medical aid at the scene where Gibson had suspected head trauma and lacerations to her torso. She lost consciousness before emergency medical services arrived. UW MedFlight transported Gibson to a hospital where she later died from injuries sustained in the crash. The sheriff's office said the investigation is ongoing. From the Baraboo Police Department, there have been an increase in vehicle thefts in the area. Please ensure that you are taking the proper precautions to prevent your vehicle from being stolen. Make sure you lock your vehicle, do not leave your keys or fob inside the vehicle, and hide any valuable belongings. Also, never leave your vehicle unattended while it is running. Granite Street and K Street intersection in Reedsburg will be closed today through Friday, August 21st for sanitary sewer lift station repair work. Motorists are asked to avoid the area and use an alternate route while construction is underway. Dates are subject to change depending on weather and construction conditions. Now you're up to date. Kevin Kellogg, Magnum Media News.
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8: Today, we may see some rain with around a quarter inch of accumulation and highs in the mid-70s. Skies turn partly cloudy for one overnight stretch with lows in the mid-50s. Tomorrow brings more sun than clouds and highs climb into the low 80s with clear skies overnight and lows in the upper 50s. Friday sees a few more clouds roll in. Highs holding steady in the low 80s before lows dip to the low 60s overnight.

Classic Hits 97.3 RDB, Running on Empty, live version from Jackson Browne. Kevin Kellogg in for Tom Dineen, but Tom did work on some news and views programs before he left for his little vacation. He's going to talk with head coach Travis Bowen from the Reedsburg 14-under Babe Ruth baseball team, who's in the World Series. We'll talk with him after 10 o'clock this morning here on 97.3 RDB. Some music on the way from the Alan Parsons Project, Orleans, Eddie Rabbit. We'll hear from Roy Orbison, Steeler's Wheel, and Bob Seger in the Silver Bullet Band, kicking off this long set of classic hits with Hollywood Nights on 97.3 RDB.

0: 97.3 RDB, Alan Parsons Project and the Eye in the Sky. We've got to watch those skies and see if we're going to have some concerts tonight. Reedsburg Concert in the Park tonight is at City Park in downtown Reedsburg with the award-winning Mike Schneider Polka Band from Milwaukee. A fun evening with a concert in the park, food available on site. That's at City Park in Reedsburg tonight, weather permitting. Concerts at the Portage tonight at 6:30 on the stage behind the Portage VFW with the Mad City Radiator. It's a high-energy, family-friendly cover band with music from the 60s to the 90s. That's concerts at the Portage, dessert served by a local nonprofit fundraiser. And in case of rain, that'll move to the VFW Club. So rain has been here this morning. Could see some yet this afternoon. We'll have to watch the skies for that. An update on the forecast and our Daily Dose next on Classic Hits 97.3 RDB.
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3: Mitch Anthony here with today's Daily Dose. Maybe you liked him in Taxi Driver, The Godfather, The Fan, The Deer Hunter, or another movie. In whatever role you enjoyed Robert De Niro, there's specific reason he's brought so much cinematic enjoyment to so many. Robert De Niro is always prepared. Danielle Kennedy writes, in Hollywood, rumor has it that De Niro is consistently one of the most prepared actors of our time. On the first day of shooting a film, De Niro needs no script. His lines have been mastered. While the rest of the cast may fumble through their lines for several days, Robert De Niro is calmly prepared. His preparation efforts should remind us all that performance presentations of any kind are not spontaneous events. When the famed courtroom attorney Racehorse Haynes was interviewed years ago and asked how he won so many cases, he claimed, "I am not smarter than my competition. I am just better researched."

0: and better prepared. Some people show up and hope to do a good job. Some people don't even show up. But the cream of the crop, the ones whose performances are not easily forgotten, are those who have studied and prepared. You know your preparation is complete when you are one with the role you are playing or the job you are doing. This is Mitch Anthony reminding you once again that life is whatever you make it. 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
1: Today we may see some rain, with around a quarter inch of accumulation, and highs in the mid-70s. Skies turn partly cloudy for one overnight stretch, with lows in the mid-50s. Tomorrow brings more sun than clouds, and highs climb into the low 80s, with clear skies overnight and lows in the upper 50s. Friday sees a few more clouds roll in, highs holding steady in the low 80s, before lows dip to the low 60s overnight.

97.3 RDB, and if I can't have you, don't want nobody, baby. That is Yvonne Elliman. Do you know how to keep cool? Wear stripes. Zebras have stripes to help keep them cool. Zebras graze longer than any other animals, which means they're out in the sun longer, and the stripes help them regulate their body temperature. So if you wanted to stay cool, get some stripes. News and views with Tom Dineen. Tom will talk with head coach Travis Bowen from the Reedsburg 14-under Babe Ruth baseball team. That's coming up in a few minutes. Here's Firefall and Strange Way to Tell Me You Love Me on Classic Hits 97.3 RDB.

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1: The FAA is investigating an incident involving President Trump's helicopter. The helicopter, designated Marine One, was taking off from the White House Tuesday afternoon, but commercial air traffic at nearby Ronald Reagan Washington National Airport had not been halted. That's a violation of safety protocols. After another big primary election day in America, NBC News is projecting that Abdul El-Sayed has won Michigan's Democratic primary for U.S. Senate, defeating establishment-backed Congresswoman Haley Stevens in a closely watched contest. El-Sayed turned his attention to GOP candidate Mike Rogers as he addressed supporters early today.
2: And so, Mike, and I know you're listening, Mike. We are coming for you.
1: Former Congressman Rogers has the backing of President Trump. The race has divided Democrats, with some worrying that El-Sayed's victory could pull the party further to the left and damage efforts to gain control of the House and Senate. Evacuated Spokane, Washington residents are returning to find the charred remains of houses burned in the Old Trails fire, part of the larger Spokane complex fire. 93-year-old Anna Teresa Rodriguez says firefighters managed to stop the flames of another of the blazes, the Autumn Lane fire, just 300 feet from her home.
3: Makes me really sad to think all the homes that were lost along the way, friends and... It's really bad, but I'm so thankful that it stopped here.
1: The wildfires burning in the Spokane area forced more than 60,000 people from their homes over the weekend. More than 700 structures, including hundreds of homes, have been destroyed. No deaths or injuries have been reported. I'm Michael Kastner.
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5: The Reedsburg 14 and under Babe Ruth baseball team has qualified for the World Series. Coming up starting this weekend in Eagle Pass, Texas, we're joined by head coach Travis Bowen. First of all, Travis, congratulations on a great season.
6: Thank you. Thank you very much.
5: I want you to talk about the regular season, first of all, how you got to where you are, and was there a moment in time there, Travis, this spring you thought, you know, we're pretty good. Let's do some things.
6: Well, to answer your question, yes, there was a time where it did seem possible, and that wasn't until probably a month ago. We start our season early on in May, and we get into three Woodside tournaments in Mauston. And those are typically all club teams, a lot from Iowa, Minnesota, a few from Illinois, and some local teams. And we usually take our lumps there because we have to treat that as our practice time as well, given what we have here, field availability. And so that's where we kind of cut our teeth, is those first three weekends. And we did have a couple of second place finishes and started to figure some things out, and then after that we went to Wisconsin Rapids, Kimberly, Janesville, did one in McFarland, and you could see throughout the season that we were getting better. You know, things were progressing. And looking back on it now, we had, you know, we had some injuries, and those kids came back, and we were 100% healthy at state tournament time. And we're just about ready to start playing our best baseball. And
5: perfect timing, right?
6: It's exactly. That's what you want. You know, you want to be playing your best at the end of the season at tournament time. And I felt that we were going to peak at the right time. So leading into our state tournament, we had all 12 players back, and we just turned the corner that weekend. And we were playing our best baseball at that time, and we just have continued to get better. We had our home tournament here with the Lenny, and we won that and played a couple of really tough games and went into that Kentucky tournament the weekend before. And they were just different. The players were different. You know, they were there for a purpose. they had a goal, and they definitely delivered.
7: Traveled all this way, might as well win the games, right?
6: Right, yeah. Yeah.
7: What are some of the strengths of your team that you've been able to, I guess, progress as the summer has gone along? What do you hang your hat on, Travis?
6: Well, first and foremost is what we are a family. We're family first. They look out for each other. They care more about their teammate success than their own. And they're all in for the W. That's what they want. They want to win. Mm-hmm. Other things, our strength is definitely our hitting. We can hit the ball really well. But that being said, you know, you're going to have your peaks and valleys with hitting, and our defense and pitching have been our constant this year, especially defense. We have worked so hard during practice in the off season to get better on defense. And that's something last year that we all knew that we could clean up, and having the ability to win the close games, having to grind out the 2-1, the 3-4 games, being down and knowing that you're not out and having that ability to win, you know. And, you know, years past with us, we've always won a lot of games, but having the ability to get over that hump to win the big ones. And that's what we've done this year.
7: So you won the

0: big ones at state and regional, and here you are. All of a sudden, it's World Series. That's capital W, capital S in Texas here coming up starting this weekend. It's got to be a huge accomplishment for the kids. They got to be just over the moon about it.
1: They are. But at the same time, they know that there's still work to be done.
0: Mm-hmm.
1: And we don't want to be the little engine that could, or, you know, a David versus Goliath. We're going down there to win.
0: And I want you to talk about the humbling experience. We were talking off the air about this, Travis, the humbling experience here the last week plus that you've gotten, not just from the Reedsburg community, but from the community of baseball as a whole in the state, really.
1: Yeah, the attention has been, you know, has really taken all of us back. We are a baseball town, and we know that. But getting the support, the instant support that we had from our community, from neighboring towns, the text messages, the phone calls that I've gotten from coaches that we have played against, other organizations, has been something that I will never forget with this journey, and mm-hmm. just very proud to represent our little town and Reedsburg Little League, Reedsburg Babe Ruth.
0: So head down to Eagle Pass, Texas. I looked on the map. It's down there, isn't it? It's almost in Mexico.
1: It is in Mexico. It has two zip codes.
0: And it's not cool down there.
1: No. And we'll just have to do our best to stay on top of that. And we've been on the boys about their diet and what they're putting in.
0: Mm-hmm.
1: And it's important.
0: So game one coming up on Friday. Now, that's all you're looking at right now, right?
1: We are concentrated on Columbia.
0: Mm-hmm. And the bigger things ahead, you hope to just get some momentum and play your best ball coming up here in the next week plus, right? Because everything is there. It's all equal for all the teams that are down there.
1: Yeah. Yeah. I mean, everybody's going to be dealing with the heat. And like we tell the players, you guys have been built for this. And they strive on the competition. They want the better competition. And they're certainly going to get it.
0: I know we've talked about the kids a lot, Travis, with the adults, you and the assistant coaches. It's a big deal, too, right? Just the sense of pride that you got these guys to play their best ball and they're still playing.
1: Absolutely. We have a really, really great staff. We all complement each other really well. I couldn't ask for a better group of guys to share this with. And it is a big deal for us, too, knowing the work that it takes and the sacrifice of time. And just, you look back to where we were when we were 9-10 years old and what we're doing now, that's one of the more gratifying things about all of this.
0: And you can't get it done without the help, the support financially and otherwise, and still looking for a little financial help here as we ramp up to Friday, right?
1: Well, we have met our goal.
0: Okay.
1: And we'll roll with that, and whatever else comes in is going to be a bonus. And when we get back, we are planning on getting together and making the next step with that.
0: So how many hours does it take to get down there?
1: 22.
0: 22 down, 22 back.
1: Yep.
0: Except it'll be a little heavier on the way back with all the trophies and medals you bring back.
1: Let's hope,
0: right?
1: So.
0: That's right. Travis, appreciate it, and good luck starting this weekend.
1: Thank you very much.
0: The Reedsburg 1400 Babe Ruth baseball team competing at the World Series. That's in Eagle Pass, Texas. That begins on Friday against Columbia.
2: Showers are possible today, with about a quarter inch likely and highs near the mid-70s. Tonight stays quiet and partly cloudy, lows in the mid-50s. Tomorrow brings mostly sunny skies and highs in the low 80s. Then a calm, comfortable night with lows in the upper 50s. Friday turns partly cloudy, still in the low 80s, with a southwest wind near 10. Heading into the weekend, expect more sun than clouds and highs near 83.

Classic Hits 97.3 RDB. Who'll stop the rain? That's a good question. That's CCR. Some rain this morning into this afternoon. I'm hopefully stopping by tonight for concerts in the park. Do you got a dog? Does it eat everything? Well, my dog's not picky. Harry's his name. He's a Chorky, and he'll eat almost everything. We haven't found a food he doesn't like yet. He'd probably even eat gummy worms like these dogs did in Australia, taken into the hospital because Scooter the Beagle ate a bag of gummy worms weighing about 2.4 pounds, except not a full bag. Scooter's friend Jada had one gummy worm, or they call them jelly snakes in Australia. So they were checked out and both successfully treated and are doing well back at home. So luckily, nothing bad happened to them. So you got to really watch what your dog eats, because sometimes Harry will, you know, do a little mess every now and then, and we attribute it to maybe something he ate, but that doesn't stop him. He'll still beg for everything. Here is Leo Sayer, and You Make Me Feel Like Dancing on Classic Hits 97.3 RDB.

0: Classic hits, 97.3 RDB, and Don't Let the Sun Go Down on Me. That is Elton John. Kevin Kellogg talking about Brewer baseball. A big win last night against the Pittsburgh Pirates. Defeated them 4-2 to even up the series at one game apiece. They play tonight, and hopefully they can come back with another win. Logan Henderson got the win on the mound, striking out 8 over 6 innings. We found Jackson Chirio. And Andre Vaughn got home runs in the game last night. Our game tonight, pregame at 6:05, first pitcher on 6:40. 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Coming up, a Fox Sports Radio update to find out what's going on in the nation in sports. 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
3: At Wrigley Field in Chicago, the Cubs beat the Dodgers 5-1. LA has lost 5 straight games. New Dodgers pitcher Tarek Skubal took the L, although he allowed just 2 runs in 6 innings and had 6 strikeouts. Houston won again, 7-2 over Toronto. Milwaukee won again, 4-2 over Pittsburgh. Texas ended a 6-game losing streak, edging San Francisco 5-4 with a run in the bottom of the ninth. Tampa Bay scored 2 in the 9th and 2 in the 11th inning to win at Colorado 9-7. Atlanta won its 6th straight game, 4-2 over Miami. Boston won its 6th in a row, 14-2 over the White Sox. The Yankees shut out St. Louis 2-0. George Lombard Jr. homered for his first major league hit. And Cincinnati was a 5-4 winner over the A's, who've lost 6 straight. Philadelphia beat Washington 5-0. The Nats have lost 7 straight. And the Atlanta Falcons gave running back Bijan Robinson a 3-year extension.
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0: 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This week it's Nate Gibson and the Stardazers. In the event of rain, the concert will take place at the Al Ringling Theater.
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10: Showers are possible today, with about a quarter inch likely and highs near the mid-70s. Tonight stays quiet and partly cloudy, lows in the mid-50s. Tomorrow brings mostly sunny skies and highs in the low 80s. Then a calm, comfortable night with lows in the upper 50s. Friday turns partly cloudy, still in the low 80s, with a southwest wind near 10. Heading into the weekend, expect more sun than clouds and highs near 83.

Rock and roll Hoochie Coo with Rick Derringer, 97.3 RDB, wrapping up my time with you. Thank you for being here with me. I'll be in for Tom Dumeen tomorrow and Friday also. Talk to you again after 6 tomorrow morning. Have yourself a terrific Wednesday. Leave you with Judy Collins on Both Sides Now on Classic Hits, 97.3 RDB.

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1: Michigan Democrats now have their Senate nominee. NBC News projects that Abdul El-Sayed is the winner of the state's Democratic Senate primary.
2: The former public health official ran on a populist platform, campaigning on Medicare for all and abolishing ICE, and touting endorsements from progressives, including Bernie Sanders.
1: Ryan Nobles reports that El-Sayed defeated establishment-supported Congresswoman Haley Stevens in yesterday's contest. The race has divided Democrats, with some worrying that El-Sayed's victory could pull the party further to the left and damage efforts to regain control of the House and Senate. El-Sayed will face Trump-supported Republican and former Congressman Mike Rogers in November. Spokane, Washington residents are starting to return to their neighborhoods to find the

0: charred remains of houses burned in the Old Trails Fire. The Old Trails Fire is part of the larger Spokane complex fire that has destroyed 700 structures, including hundreds of homes, since starting on Saturday. Shay Bloom says she helped with her grandmother's evacuation.
1: I tried to grab whatever was important, so I started just tearing her needle points off the walls like a mad woman.
0: Over 60,000 people were forced to evacuate their homes over the weekend. President Trump is in Las Vegas today after traveling to Los Angeles for a brief fundraising trip yesterday. His trip came after it was reported that a man had been arrested in Los Angeles after appearing to be monitoring security and planning activities leading up to the president's arrival. Chris Pallone with more.
2: Authorities say they found concerning items when they searched his car and later his home, including an illegally modified AR platform rifle, body armor, high-capacity magazines, and notebooks containing concerning statements.
0: I'm Michael Kastner.
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3: Here are some of the stories we're working on at this hour. The Sauk County Sheriff's Office has identified the woman who died last month after losing control of her e-bike in the town of Merrimack. A Portage man was arrested by Reedsburg police Monday afternoon after a traffic stop for OWI fifth offense, operating after revocation, going armed with a firearm while intoxicated, possession of methamphetamine, and drug paraphernalia. And the Wisconsin Department of Justice is joining a multi-state effort to crack down on illegal robocalls. Looking for isolated showers this afternoon and highs in the mid-70s, partly cloudy tonight, low in the mid-50s, and sunshine tomorrow and a high in the low 80s.
5: Man, I love this place. I've been surfing here since I was a kid. Now, seeing my grandson out on the water, it means everything to me. Watching him and taking in the blue waves, the sea breeze, the blurry horizon.
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7: Showers are possible today with about a quarter inch likely and highs near the mid-70s. Tonight stays quiet and partly cloudy, lows in the mid-50s. Tomorrow brings mostly sunny skies and highs in the low 80s. Then a calm, comfortable night with lows in the upper 50s. Friday turns partly cloudy, still in the low 80s, with a southwest wind near 10. Heading into the weekend, expect more sun than clouds and highs near 83.

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1: And coming up, researchers say joining a book club may actually help treat chronic pain, and in some ways it works better than standard therapy. I'll explain how this works next.

0: You know, if you are living with chronic pain right now, your next prescription might not come from a pharmacy. It could come from a book club or your local library. Researchers at the University of Liverpool found that so-called shared reading can help people cope with chronic pain in ways traditional therapy doesn't. Shared reading is where participants read books and discuss them together and connect them to their own lives. The study compared people participating in weekly reading groups with others getting more traditional therapy. The researchers found the reading groups did more than distract people from pain. They helped participants express their emotions. So they weren't just managing their feelings with mindset tricks or coping mechanisms. They were actively working through them. Now, the experts say shared reading shouldn't replace medical care, but for the millions of people dealing with chronic pain who want something beyond pills, it may be a good form of treatment. And it's another reminder that chronic pain isn't just physical. The brain, emotions, and social connection all play a role in healing.
1: Intelligence for your life.
0: And coming up, how the wrong retirement choices are breaking up many long-standing couples.

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5: Showers are possible today with about a quarter inch likely and highs near the mid-70s. Tonight stays quiet and partly cloudy. Lows in the mid-50s. Tomorrow brings mostly sunny skies and highs in the low 80s. Then a calm, comfortable night with lows in the upper 50s. Friday turns partly cloudy, still in the low 80s, with a southwest wind near 10. Heading into the weekend, expect more sun than clouds and highs near 83.

0: question for you. Do you know where you want to live when you retire? And more importantly, does your partner know? Because according to licensed social worker Dr. Dorian Mincert, one of the top reasons older couples break up is they cannot agree on where to retire. She says it's a conversation couples usually put off because they assume they'll share the same vision for their golden years. But that's why Dr. Mincert says it's important to have the retirement talk often, especially as your finances and goals change. And surprisingly, she says instead of focusing on where you want to retire, talk about what you and your partner want to prioritize in retirement. For example, most couples want to stay close to their grandkids, but don't underestimate the value of being near good friends, too, because it's generally harder to make close friends when we're older. Dr. Mincert says, if you're expecting your partner to be your entire social circle, that's going to add a lot of extra stress to even the strongest relationships. One more. Talk about the amenities you'll want in retirement. Do you and your spouse want easy access to shops and restaurants? Or is it more important to live near hiking trails, fishing holes? Bottom line, the more priorities you and your spouse can agree on before retirement, the happier you'll both be, no matter where you end up living.
1: Intelligence for your life.

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1: NBC News projects Abdul El-Sayed has won Michigan's Democrat U.S. Senate primary. The progressive candidate addressed supporters in Detroit this morning after he defeated establishment-backed Congresswoman Haley Stevens in a closely watched contest.
2: As bitter and as divisive and as cynical as the campaign against us might have been, I want us to realize that there is so much more that unites us now.
1: The race did divide the party, with fears within the DNC that an El-Sayed victory would pull the party further left. In the midterms, El-Sayed will face Republican Mike Rogers, who has the backing of President Trump. Thousands have been forced to evacuate due to the wildfires in eastern Washington state. The blazes have burned thousands of acres, destroyed hundreds of structures, and are all still at 0% containment. Some people are starting to return to the remains of their homes, with many saying they plan to rebuild. The number of people sickened in the cyclosporiasis outbreak is growing. NBC's Ann Thompson has more.
3: The CDC now confirming more than 10,000 cases of cyclospora infections across 47 states, and they're looking into another 12,000, some of which federal officials say are linked to the recalled iceberg lettuce supplied by Taylor Farms.
1: And now two deaths related to the outbreak have been reported in Michigan. State officials say the two people who died after contracting the illness had significant underlying health conditions. Meantime, popular Southwest chain Salad and Go, which is closing all locations today after filing for Chapter 11 bankruptcy, says that although it was not implicated, the cyclospora outbreak weakened confidence across the industry and compounded its challenges. Four people had to be taken to a major trauma center after a stabbing in London today.

0: Their conditions are unknown. Police also said a 47-year-old woman has been arrested in connection with the stabbings, which is suspected to be a mental health-related incident. I'm Chris Caraggio.
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4: The Sauk County Sheriff's Office has identified the woman who died last month after losing control of her e-bike in the town of Merrimack. 68-year-old Andrea Gibson was riding downhill on Idlewild Road just before 11:20 on the morning of July 22nd when she lost control of the bike, left the roadway, and struck a shed. Emergency responders provided medical aid at the scene, where Gibson had suspected head trauma and lacerations to her torso. She lost consciousness before emergency medical services arrived. UW MedFlight transported Gibson to a hospital, where she later died from injuries sustained in the crash. The sheriff's office said the investigation is ongoing. A Portage man was arrested by Reedsburg police Monday afternoon after a traffic stop. Reedsburg police stopped a vehicle driven by 39-year-old Ryan C. Weaver of Portage for violating a traffic signal. Reedsburg KP Remy was deployed and provided a positive alert. Weaver was arrested for OWI fifth offense, operating after revocation, going armed with a firearm while intoxicated, possession of methamphetamine and drug paraphernalia. Drug-related items and a firearm were seized during the investigation. Weaver was transported to the Sauk County Jail. The Wisconsin Department of Justice is joining a multi-state effort to crack down on illegal robocalls. Attorney General Josh Call and 49 other state attorney generals are urging the Federal Communications Commission to strengthen the Know Your Customer requirements for phone companies. The request comes as Americans face a growing robocall problem. Wisconsin's Department of Justice is asking the FCC to require phone companies to more thoroughly vet their customers, understand their business practices, and monitor high-risk accounts. Two counties in southern Wisconsin are making up a large chunk of the early voting ahead of the August 11th primary. 30% of Wisconsinites who have voted early through absentee or mail-in ballots are from Dane and Milwaukee counties. As of yesterday, more than 23,000 voters have filled out absentee ballots, while mail-in voting has topped 150,000. Voters not taking part in the early process will head to the polls next Tuesday. Now, you're up to date. Kevin Kellogg, Magnum Media News.
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4: Kenneth Reinfeldt, age 87, of Reedsburg, passed away on Friday, July 17th. He is survived by his wife, Shirley, of Reedsburg, his children, Penny, Todd, Schrank, Joe, Diane Reinfeldt, and Marjorie Rick Riggs, along with grandsons, great-granddaughters, and many nieces and nephews. Graveside services will be held at St. John's Cemetery, Rock Springs, on Thursday, August 6th at 11 a.m. with Pastor Paul Krolis officiating. A luncheon will follow at Grassy Funeral Home in Reedsburg. Kenneth Reinfeldt, age 87, of Reedsburg. Evelyn Marie Rickert, age 94, of Reedsburg, passed away on Saturday, August 1st. Evelyn is survived by a sister, Betty Simpson, daughter Carol Reinhardt of Eau Claire, son Paul Glenda Rickert of Madison, son Ron Fran Rickert of Reedsburg, daughter Rita Casey Trumbull of North Carolina, daughter Sherry David Hackworth of Washington, and daughter Jane Bob Feeding of Reedsburg, along with grandchildren, great-grandchildren, and a great-great-granddaughter.

0: will be held at Brewster's Lanes in Reedsburg. Evelyn Marie Rickert, age 94, of Reedsburg. Janice Joanne Bergman, age 85, of Loganville, passed away on Sunday, July 26th. Janice is survived by her husband, Robert Bergman, her children, Christine Devon Bergman Strong, David Monica Bergman, Daniel Angela Bergman, and Jason Bergman, a sister, Janine Thurston, a sister-in-law, grandchildren, nieces, nephews, other relatives, and friends. A memorial service for Janice will be celebrated on Saturday, August 8th at 10:30 a.m. at Zion Lutheran Stone Church of Rock Springs with Vicar Jay Keel officiating. Visitation will be on Friday, August 7th from 4 until 7 p.m. at the Farber Funeral Home and at the church on Saturday from 9:30 a.m. until 10:15 a.m. Burial in St. Peter's Cemetery in Loganville. Janice Joanne Bergman, age 85, of Loganville. Blaine Lee Taylor, age 89, of Wanewoc, passed away on Thursday, July 23rd. He is survived by his wife, Judy, his sons, Danny, Jackie, and Randy Penny, his brother, Billy of Adams, and grandchildren and friends. Funeral services will be held on Saturday, August 8th at PF Funeral Home in Wanewoc. Visitation will be from 10 a.m. until 11 a.m., with services from 11 a.m. until 12 noon, officiated by Ricky Tyler. The PF Funeral Home in Wanewoc is assisting with arrangements. Blaine Lee Taylor, age 89, of Wanewoc.
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4: Showers are possible today with about a quarter inch likely and highs near the mid-70s. Tonight stays quiet and partly cloudy, lows in the mid-50s. Tomorrow brings mostly sunny skies and highs in the low 80s. Then a calm, comfortable night with lows in the upper 50s. Friday turns partly cloudy, still in the low 80s, with a southwest wind near 10. Heading into the weekend, expect more sun than clouds and highs near 83.

0: Personal question for you. Have you been feeling more anxious and sad than usual these days? You may have a case of the August blues. When summer's almost over, kids are back to school, and the days are getting shorter, it can get you down. Joshua Klapo is a clinical psychologist and professor at the University of Alabama. He says for those who feel an emotional drop, it's a form of seasonal affective disorder. We've talked about it. People report more anxiety in August than the other summer months. It's often caused by feeling like there's nothing to look forward to and the time is passing too quickly. So when you were a kid, you could look forward to the start of school and seeing all your friends. But we adults don't have that. And people may also get depressed because they dread the coming of cold weather. But the August blues don't discriminate. It turns out people who love summer are anxious because it's ending. And summer haters are antsy for the season to be over, but yet it's hotter than ever. So what can you do about the dreaded August blues? Well, Dr. Klapo suggests becoming fully engaged in activities you love with the people you love the most. You may feel like isolating, a lot of people do, but you should do the exact opposite. And for a quick relief, smell something with a cinnamon scent. Yeah, that can prompt your brain to release mood-boosting beta waves that can snap you out of a funk in as little as 10 minutes. But just know, it's real. The August blues.
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3: Showers are possible today, with about a quarter inch likely and highs near the mid-70s. Tonight stays quiet and partly cloudy, lows in the mid-50s. Tomorrow brings mostly sunny skies and highs in the low 80s. Then a calm, comfortable night with lows in the upper 50s. Friday turns partly cloudy, still in the low 80s, with a southwest wind near 10. Heading into the weekend, expect more sun than clouds and highs near 83.

I used to think that movies based on books would make me less likely to read the books, but it actually works the other way. Is this the same for you? It makes us more likely to read the books. For example, The Hunger Games and The Twilight Trilogy increased book sales by 11%, and the movie Gone Girl saw book sales double in the month of its release. Same thing happened with Game of Thrones.

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2: At Wrigley Field in Chicago, the Cubs beat the Dodgers 5-1. LA has lost five straight games. New Dodgers pitcher Tarek Skubal took the L, although he allowed just two runs in six innings and had six strikeouts. Houston won again, 7-2 over Toronto. Milwaukee won again, 4-2 over Pittsburgh. Texas ended a six-game losing streak, edging San Francisco 5-4 with a run in the bottom of the ninth. Tampa Bay scored two in the ninth and two in the 11th inning to win at Colorado 9-7. Atlanta won its sixth straight game, 4-2 over Miami. Boston won its sixth in a row, 14-2 over the White Sox. The Yankees shut out St. Louis 2-0. George Lombard Jr. homered for his first major league hit. And Cincinnati was a 5-4 winner over the A's, who've lost six straight. Philadelphia beat Washington 5-0. The Nats have lost seven straight. And the Atlanta Falcons gave running back Bijan Robinson a three-year extension.
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0: Right, Gib, here's one of those tips that's so simple, but apparently it works, according to the folks at Psychology Today who have studied this. Here it is. If you need willpower to avoid junk food or stop yourself from buying something you don't need, you just cross your arms. So the folks at Psychology Today say this is a defensive posture that subconsciously tells your brain that you're closed off to whatever you were considering eating or buying. You can also squeeze something, even your steering wheel, or just make a tight fist. It stimulates the brain area that regulates self-control.
1: So this is a great way to get you over that hump. You know, if you're really trying hard to eat more, to eat cleaner, and you're seeing that stuff and you cross your arms, it might be the thing that makes the difference. But I got to tell you, the siren song that is Reese's Peanut Butter Cups for me, I could cross my arms, cross my legs, cross my fingers, cross anything I want. My posture is not going to affect my desire for the milk chocolate peanut buttery goodness. So use this with a grain of salt. You have to bake in the actual willpower ahead of time, and then this will help you, stay strong.
0: Yeah, I'm with you on this, but I'm going to try it anyway.

0: This is W247CY Baraboo and WRDB Reedsburg.
1: Some people have started to return after having to evacuate due to the wildfires in eastern Washington state. The blazes have burned thousands of acres, destroyed hundreds of structures, and are all still 0% contained. Tomorrow, a man suspected of starting the Old Trails fire will be arraigned in court after making his first appearance yesterday. Abdul El-Sayed has won Michigan's Democrat U.S. Senate primary. The progressive El-Sayed defeated establishment-backed Congresswoman Haley Stevens in a closely watched contest. The race divided the party with fears within the DNC that an El-Sayed victory

0: would pull the party further left and hurt their midterm hopes to regain control of the House and Senate. The House Ethics Committee has announced an investigation into Congressman Max Miller. NBC's Kelly O'Donnell reports it follows allegations of abuse by the Ohio Republican's ex-wife, who is the daughter of GOP Senator Bernie Moreno.
1: Moreno says Miller is unfit for public office. He described a custody swap Sunday, claiming Miller would not hand over his granddaughter's favorite toy.
2: She has a little blue bunny that she sleeps with, literally held it hostage for 48 hours.
0: Miller posted on X that he was filing his own paperwork for an investigation to clear his name. Police reports obtained by ABC News detail accusations of physical abuse and threats during their marriage. Miller is running for re-election in November. President Trump says Iran is going to get hit very hard if the Strait of Hormuz doesn't open soon. Iran and Oman say they have control of the strait that saw 20% of the world's oil traffic before the war with Iran. Meantime, Secretary of State Marco Rubio says that progress has been made in talks with Iran and Oman, but no agreement has yet been reached. Chipotle Mexican Grill is removing jalapenos from its restaurants following a Minnesota salmonella outbreak linked to the peppers. In a statement released yesterday, the fast food chain confirmed it was cooperating with the public health investigation and had identified jalapenos from one common lot as a potential source of contamination. I'm Chris Garagio.
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1: From the Baraboo Police Department Facebook page, there have been an increase in vehicle thefts in the area. Please ensure that you are taking the proper precautions to prevent your vehicle from being stolen. Make sure you lock your vehicle, do not leave your keys or fob inside the vehicle, and hide any valuable belongings. Also, never leave your vehicle unattended while it is running. A Portage man was arrested by Reedsburg Police Monday afternoon after a traffic stop. Reedsburg Police stopped a vehicle driven by 39-year-old Ryan C. Weaver of Portage for violating a traffic signal. Reedsburg KP Remy was deployed and provided a positive alert. Weaver was arrested for OWI fifth offense, operating after revocation, going armed with a firearm while intoxicated, possession of methamphetamine, and drug paraphernalia. Drug-related items and a firearm were seized during the investigation. Weaver was transported to the Sauk County Jail. Granite Street and K Street intersection in Reedsburg will be closed today through Friday, August 21st for sanitary sewer lift station repair work. Motorists are asked to avoid the area and use an alternate route while construction is underway. Dates are subject to change depending on weather and construction conditions. 25 states, including Wisconsin, are suing the Trump administration over new tariffs President Donald Trump ordered on 60 U.S. trading partners. Trump announced the tariffs last week, saying they apply to countries that failed to crack down on forced labor. The coalition of 25 Democratic-led states alleges in its lawsuit that the administration is using forced labor as a, quote, pretext to continue its illegal tariff scheme, end quote. The states are asking the court to block the tariffs, declare them illegal, and order reimbursements for duties already paid. Now, you're up to date. Kevin Kellogg, Magnum Media News.
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5: Showers are possible today with about a quarter inch likely and highs near the mid-70s. Tonight stays quiet and partly cloudy. Lows in the mid-50s. Tomorrow brings mostly sunny skies and highs in the low 80s. Then a calm, comfortable night with lows in the upper 50s. Friday turns partly cloudy, still in the low 80s, with a southwest wind near 10. Heading into the weekend, expect more sun than clouds and highs near 83.

0: It's Intelligence for Your Life, moving you forward one piece of intel at a time. And gentlemen, if you're looking for love, a dating coach is now saying one hobby could be working against you. Dating coach Blaine Anderson, who studies this stuff, says the biggest turnoff for a lot of women is men who spend all their free time playing video games. She also says sports gambling is high on the list of hobbies that can make somebody seem less attractive. Instead, Anderson recommends this: activities that get you out into the world. So think running, tennis, hiking, or volunteering. She says hobbies that show you're active, social, and engaged with other people tend to make a stronger first impression. Now, there's one important caveat. Industry data shows about half of all video gamers are women. So gaming itself isn't necessarily the problem. The bigger message may be this: whatever your hobby is, make sure it adds to your life instead of replacing it. The most attractive passion is one that gets you growing, connecting, and enjoying life. And that's usually what people find most appealing. Amen?
1: Intelligence for Your Life.
0: And coming up, the science of sleep and how it helps our brain repair cells by pruning memories.

0: All right, here's one more opportunity to dig into the world of sleep, the science of sleep. University of Wisconsin-Madison researchers are saying that sleep helps our brain repair cells, store long-term memories, and forget some things we learn each day. In studies involving mice, brain neurons shrank about 18% during sleep. Turns out that shrinkage pruned away some connections called synapses, like a gardener trimming overgrown trees. Why would our brain be pruning or erasing memories? Researchers say it's because our brain processes tons of information not necessary for survival, say lyrics from a song or a coworker's outfit. And by day's end, all those details add unnecessary noise that could stop us from remembering important things like a new skill. So unless our brain erases extraneous noise during sleep, it'll gradually become more distracted and significantly less efficient. That helps explain the brain fog when we don't get the recommended 8 hours of sleep, because our brain didn't have time to forget all that meaningless stuff of the day before, and it's disrupting our thinking.
1: IntelligenceForYourLife.com.
0: And coming up, we'll talk about one of the hottest wellness trends of the year, thalassotherapy. Thalassa is derived from the Greek word for ocean, and that's what it is, the use of seawater as a form of therapy. I'll tell you how it works and how to do some thalassotherapy in your own home.

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1: 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This week it's Nate Gibson and the Stardazers. In the event of rain, the concert will take place at the Al Ringling Theater.
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7: Showers are possible today, with about a quarter inch likely and highs near the mid-70s. Tonight stays quiet and partly cloudy, lows in the mid-50s. Tomorrow brings mostly sunny skies and highs in the low 80s. Then a calm, comfortable night with lows in the upper 50s. Friday turns partly cloudy, still in the low 80s, with a southwest wind near 10. Heading into the weekend, expect more sun than clouds and highs near 83.

So one of the top spa and wellness trends this year is something known as thalassotherapy. It's the use of seawater as a form of therapy. It encompasses things like heated seawater baths, seaweed wraps, exercise in salt water, which makes the body more buoyant. And thalassotherapy isn't new. It goes all the way back to the days of Plato, 400 BC. Plato believed the sea, quote, cures all human ailments. So do any of these seawater therapies work today? Yes. Turns out soaking in salt water pulls excess fluid out of your body, reducing bloating and relaxing muscles. You can do it at home by adding 2 heaping cups of Epsom salt to your bath and soaking in it for 20 to 30 minutes. I actually do this regularly, and the Epsom salt concoction I have also has lavender in it. Thalassotherapy can also help people suffering from fibromyalgia, arthritis, and even back pain. So in a study published in the International Journal of Environmental Research, exercising in a seawater pool improved people's pain, even their balance and fatigue and mobility. By the way, all you need at home is to add 3 tablespoons of sea salt to 1 cup of warm water and mix it. Then you soak a clean cloth in the salt water mixture, squeeze out the excess water, you put it over your face, and relax.

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1: Abdul El Sayed is the winner of Michigan's Democrat U.S. Senate primary. The progressive defeated establishment-backed Congresswoman Haley Stevens in a closely watched contest. Michigan Governor Gretchen Whitmer has announced that she is backing El Sayed, who will now face President Trump-backed Republican Mike Rogers in the midterms. Wildfires are still burning in eastern Washington state. Three fires in the Spokane area led over 60,000 people evacuating their homes over the last couple of days. The blazes have burned thousands of acres, destroyed hundreds of structures, and are still at 0% containment. Multiple people have died after a shooting in North Carolina. Authorities have not yet confirmed an exact number of people deceased. One person was also hospitalized. The shooting reportedly occurred in Prospect Hill, which is about 50 miles northwest of Raleigh. A suspect has yet to be identified. Law enforcement officials say the man arrested ahead of President Trump's visit to the Los Angeles area this week was in possession of several concerning items. Daniel Martindale has details.
2: 38-year-old Janine John Taley, a Downey resident, was arrested at Trump National Golf Club in Rancho Palos Verdes on Sunday. He's charged with possession of an unregistered short-barreled rifle, a felony that carries a maximum sentence of 10 years in federal prison. Investigators say he was in possession of an illegally modified AR platform rifle, a .45 caliber pistol, body armor, high-capacity magazines, two radio signal devices, and multiple notebooks containing concerning statements. He was arrested for allegedly taking photos and videos of federal agents' security planning activities at the golf course while wearing an earpiece.
1: President Trump says he's unsure if U.S. Attorney for D.C. Jeanine Pirro will remain on the job. He criticized her after she dropped charges against former Olympian David Hearn, who was accused of vandalizing the Lincoln Memorial reflecting pool. Pirro's court filing said the damage was due to the contractor's botched work. Yesterday in California, Trump said he hasn't made a determination yet on Pirro's future when asked by reporters. I'm Chris Caraggio.
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11: Showers are possible today, with about a quarter inch likely and highs near the mid-70s. Tonight stays quiet and partly cloudy, lows in the mid-50s. Tomorrow brings mostly sunny skies and highs in the low 80s. Then a calm, comfortable night with lows in the upper 50s. Friday turns partly cloudy, still in the low 80s, with a southwest wind near 10. Heading into the weekend, expect more sun than clouds and highs near 83.

This gives kids more freedom to make up games and set their own rules while feeling independent and using their problem-solving skills. And researchers at the UK's University of Exeter found that kids who frequently engaged in adventure play, they showed fewer signs of anxiety and depression. They were also more resilient, they were more confident, and better at overcoming obstacles, handling their emotions, and learning from their mistakes. What qualifies as this adventure play? Well, child psychologist Dr. Helen Dodd says it can include riding a bike or a scooter, climbing trees and hillsides, or crossing streams by jumping from rock to rock to rock, or even fencing each other using sticks or building their own forts. We did this all the time on Long Island. Probably a lot of things you did as a kid as well. Bottom line, experts say adventure play is the key to raising confident, independent kids who are less likely to feel stressed and anxious.

Go ahead and top your broccoli with cheese. We're talking about calcium-rich cheese like Parmesan, Swiss, or even cottage cheese. So research shows that the combination of calcium in cheese and vitamin K in broccoli has a calming effect on our brain. In fact, it's so calming, it can cut your risk of chronic stress in half. So aim for a half a cup of broccoli topped with 1 ounce of your favorite calcium-rich cheese.

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4: Wide receiver Stephon Diggs has found a new home as the free agent is signing a one-year deal with the Washington Commanders. ESPN reports the deal could be worth up to $12 million for Diggs, who will play on his fourth team in as many seasons. Falcons edge rusher Jalen Walker will miss the entire 2026 season after tests confirmed that he tore his ACL in training camp yesterday. The Kansas City Chiefs have dropped the name of the naming rights sponsor from their stadium, as it will now be known just as Arrowhead Stadium. The previous name of GEHA Field at Arrowhead Stadium now goes away. LIV Golf is sticking around, saying they've struck a deal with lead investors that will keep the tour alive after 2026. In a statement, the tour said the players on LIV will become the majority stakeholders of the tour. The Preakness Stakes will be moved 1 week later, starting in 2027, and will be run on a Sunday. Shohei Ohtani's got a homer for the Dodgers, but so does PCA for the Cubs. Northsiders up on LA 2-1 in the second.
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8: Showers are possible today, with about a quarter inch likely and highs near the mid-70s. Tonight stays quiet and partly cloudy, lows in the mid-50s. Tomorrow brings mostly sunny skies and highs in the low 80s. Then a calm, comfortable night with lows in the upper 50s. Friday turns partly cloudy, still in the low 80s, with a southwest wind near 10. Heading into the weekend, expect more sun than clouds and highs near 83.

0: right, my friends, what's going on if your emotions are all frayed and because of that you're easily irritated?
1: Oh, this happens
0: angered.
1: To me all the time.
0: Well, research from the University of Michigan has found that you 100% need a nap. They found that people who napped, they had a higher tolerance for frustration. And in their study, people who took a short nap were willing to spend twice as much time working on a frustrating puzzle.
2: So this is the thing. This is why all of those Silicon Valley companies have those nap pods and all of those diversions.
0: I used to laugh at those, but it's, yeah, I like it.
2: Well, it's because, look, what we have in our heads that we're wasting time by taking downtime. But the reality is, if you take 20 minutes of downtime, instead of trying to force your way through it for 2 hours, you just take 20 minutes, the next hour will be so much more efficient than you would have been if you hadn't done it. So this is things like mindfulness, naps, which we're talking about right now, but even just a quick ping pong break. All of those things, they add up to make you actually more efficient in the subsequent time than you would have been if you just tried to muscle through it.
0: Yeah.
2: So take a deep breath, go take a nap, do a little bit of mindfulness, but you're going to be, and if you're a supervisor, let your people do this, because it will make them better in the ensuing 2 hours.
0: I so agree.

0: This is W247 CY Baraboo and WRDV Reedsburg.
1: Some containment has finally been made in the wildfires burning in the Spokane, Washington area.
2: Just great efforts. Really good work being done today.
1: That's Dan Ramey with Incident Command Management. Officials say they reached between 5 and 13% containment on the three fires.

0: and we're making steady progress, aided by cooler weather. The fires led to over 60,000 people evacuating their homes over the last couple of days. The blazes have burned thousands of acres and destroyed hundreds of structures. Some are starting to return to the remains of their houses, with many saying they plan to rebuild. Tomorrow, a man suspected of starting the Old Trails fire will be arraigned in court. President Trump is in Las Vegas today. He's set to speak there soon after a brief fundraising stop in Los Angeles yesterday. His California stop came after authorities arrested a 38-year-old man accused of monitoring security and planning activities ahead of the president's arrival near Trump National Golf Club in Rancho Palos Verdes. Investigators say the suspect was armed, and additional weapons and body armor were found at his home, and he now faces multiple charges. Michigan Governor Gretchen Whitmer is endorsing Abdul El-Sayed after he won the Democratic nomination for the U.S. Senate. El-Sayed narrowly defeated Congresswoman Haley Stevens in the primary, and Stevens has pledged her support as well. El-Sayed will face Republican former Congressman Mike Rogers in the November election. President Trump says he's unsure if Jeanine Pirro will remain U.S. District Attorney for D.C. He criticized her after she dropped charges against former Olympian David Hearn in the Lincoln Memorial reflecting pool vandalism case, saying she choked and folded like an umbrella. Trump says he has not yet made a decision on Pirro's future. A third suspect is facing charges in the Nolan Wells case in Mississippi. Authorities say Edward James Porter threatened two witnesses and their families in multiple phone calls. Wells was found dead off of Horn Island on July 6th, and two other suspects have already been charged with making bomb threats tied to the investigation. I'm Chris Caraccio.
1: I'm Sawyer.
2: And I'm Shannon.
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8: Showers are possible today, with about a quarter inch likely and highs near the mid-70s. Tonight stays quiet and partly cloudy, lows in the mid-50s. Tomorrow brings mostly sunny skies and highs in the low 80s. Then a calm, comfortable night with lows in the upper 50s. Friday turns partly cloudy, still in the low 80s, with a southwest wind near 10. Heading into the weekend, expect more sun than clouds and highs near 83.

0: 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I am your grateful host. Let's talk about the Fountain of Youth. If you want to look younger almost immediately, then just take a brisk walk every day. Listen to this. The journal Aging Cell has found that aerobic exercise will reverse the signs of skin aging by reducing lines and wrinkles and plumping up the skin. And it could be anything from a brisk walk to a bike ride. It works even if you start later in life. What happens is exercise increases the production of hormones that activate your mitochondria. Those are structures in our cells that generate energy, right? And simply by taking a brisk walk several times a week, your mitochondria can double in size, which helps the body produce more energy. It also prevents and reverses skin damage. The more active your mitochondria are, the younger your skin cells behave. So before you get Botox or another cosmetic procedure, you may want to try getting more aerobic exercise. It can give you younger looking skin. We stand behind it.
1: 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Go to Tesh.com.
0: And coming up, there's an important topic all couples must agree.

0: All right, from our relationship files, couples, if you want to boost your odds of staying together, the research is clear and there's plenty of it. You got to agree on your finances. This is according to new data now in the Economic Journal, which found couples who disagree on financial matters are twice as likely to divorce at some point compared to couples who see eye to eye on all the money-related matters. We're not just talking about agreeing on a budget or sharing bank accounts, because this new study looks specifically at couples' thoughts on taking financial risks, which can include choosing to buy a house or deciding whether or not to splurge on a big-ticket item or a risky investment. And if it's hard for you two to agree on those issues or you're afraid to bring them up, then the experts say that's a red flag. Researchers found our financial attitudes are often among our strongest, quote, core values, meaning they're similar to our feelings about loyalty and honesty. And generally speaking, the couples who share the most core values, they do have the greatest success because they see themselves as being on the same team. But if you and your partner can't agree on your financial priorities, it means your core beliefs are not aligned, because at the crux of it, money taps into our feelings of safety and security. Think about it.
1: Intelligence for your life.
0: And coming up, if you want to get ahead at work, there are some things you should never say to your boss. I'm going to share a list from jobs expert and author Alyssa Licht, author of Leave Your Mark, Land Your Dream Job. The things you should never say to your boss.

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4: It's been quite the day for PCA. Pete Crow Armstrong has two home runs for the Chicago Cubs. He's knocked in four. They lead the Dodgers 6-1 in the fifth inning at Wrigley for Pete Crow Armstrong. It's home runs number 25 and 26 on the season. Shohei Ohtani, a solo home run for the Dodgers, providing their lone run. That came in the first, his 25th of the season. Elsewhere in baseball, Jays and Astros currently tied up at three apiece as they play in the sixth inning in Houston. Texas is on top of the Giants 4-0 in the fifth. Rays a 3-0 lead on the Rockies in the third. The Washington Commanders are signing free agent wide receiver Stephon Diggs to a one-year deal. Reports say it could be worth up to $12 million in 2026. Broncos head coach Sean Payton said wide receiver Jalen Waddle should be okay after dealing with muscle tightness in camp today. Falcons edge rusher Jalen Walker will miss the entire 2026 season after tearing his ACL in camp yesterday.
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8: Rain looks likely this afternoon. Highs near 70. Tonight turns partly cloudy, lows near 55, with areas of fog dropping visibility to about a mile. Plenty of sunshine tomorrow, with highs in the low 80s. Tomorrow night stays mainly clear, low in the low 60s. Friday brings variable cloudiness, highs again in the low 80s. South winds around 10 miles per hour. Saturday, more sun than clouds, highs near 82.

0: From our workplace files, if you want to get ahead at work, there are some things you should never say to your boss. I have a list from Eliza Licht, who wrote the book Leave Your Mark, Land Your Dream Job, Kill It in Your Career. The first thing you should never say is, you never told me to do that. Like when the boss asks for the latest sales report, then wonders why you didn't make copies for all the people attending the meeting. Because saying, you never told me to do that, suggests it's your boss's fault. And Licht says, even if it's true, it's never smart to make the boss look bad in front of other people. So say this instead. I wasn't aware that I should do that, but next time I'll be prepared. By using the word I, the boss won't feel like you're pointing fingers. And then don't tell the boss, I left a message. A recent survey found that 77% of us rarely leave or check voicemail today. So when the boss asks, what's the status of rescheduling that client meeting, saying, oh, I left a message, is the same as saying, I've made zero effort to move the meeting. It's why Licht says you should always reach out to people by email first, then follow up with a call. That way you can say, I reached out to the client multiple ways, and I'll try contacting them again today.
1: Intelligence for your life.

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1: President Trump is delivering a campaign-style speech about the economy in Las Vegas today. He spoke in Southern California yesterday, and just before he arrived, authorities revealed an armed man had been arrested in Los Angeles after scoping security before the president's arrival at Trump National Golf Club. Firefighters are making progress as they battle the wildfires in Spokane, Washington. Officials say they reached between 5 and 13% containment on the three fires, aided by cool weather. Tomorrow, a man suspected of starting the Old Trails fire will be arraigned in court. The Michigan Senate race is now on after Abdul El-Sayed won the state's Democrat U.S. Senate primary last night. The progressive defeated establishment-backed Congresswoman Haley Stevens. El-Sayed will face Republican Mike Rogers, who El-Sayed called today a bootlicker of Donald Trump. Rogers issued a statement saying El-Sayed is an extremist who believes America deserved 9/11. Republican Senator Susan Collins says she'll vote against the confirmation of Acting Attorney General Todd Blanche. Collins says she reviewed his qualifications and testimony before concluding his actions have further eroded the Justice Department's independence. The Maine senator says those concerns are the basis for her decision to oppose his nomination. We might only see seven more named storms during this quiet Atlantic hurricane season. Colorado State University researchers updated their forecast, which calls for a well below average season. They're maintaining their July projections of nine named storms, with four becoming hurricanes and just one a major hurricane.
2: My name is Peter Parker. I have something to tell you that's going to sound crazy, but it's the truth.
1: Spider-Man Brand New Day is now the highest grossing film of the year. It's made over $1.1 billion at the global box office in just 7 days. It comes as the movie made $42 million yesterday, breaking Spider-Man No Way Home's record of $39 million in 2021. I'm Chris Garagio.
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7: Rain looks likely this afternoon. Highs near 70. Tonight turns partly cloudy. Lows near 55, with areas of fog dropping visibility to about a mile. Plenty of sunshine tomorrow, with highs in the low 80s. Tomorrow night stays mainly clear, low in the low 60s. Friday brings variable cloudiness, highs again in the low 80s. South winds around 10 miles per hour. Saturday, more sun than clouds, highs near 82.

0: Have you seen these people on the news saying they shower and bathe as little as possible? Some say they don't even bathe their kids unless they see visible dirt on them. Well, surprisingly, there is some science to support the mindset, because according to the Journal of the European Academy of Dermatology and Venereology, our skin is protected by a layer of good bacteria known as our microbiome. You've heard the word. It helps keep viruses and pollutants out of our body. If we wash too often with soap and water, we strip away that protective layer and become more prone to health issues. So exactly how often do you need to take a shower? Dermatologist Dr. Corey Hartman says it's smart to rinse off once a day to wash off all the excess sweat, oils, and environmental debris that can attract harmful bacteria and make you smell. But you don't have to worry about aggressively scrubbing every part of your body from head to toe. For most people, he says a quick rinse is just fine. And that's exactly what most people do. Surveys show most of us prefer showering once a day, usually in the morning, to help kickstart our day.
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3: New research could help dairy producers improve nutrient use efficiency on farm. I'm Erin Anderson with the Brownfield Dairy Update. New manure management research could help producers improve nutrient use efficiency on their operations. Jeff Porter, technical consultant with Nutrient, says nitrogen enrichment technology helps increase the value of manure.
4: They were actually taking air and breaking the nitrogen and the oxygen apart, could inject the nitrogen into the liquid waste stream. We found that we were getting about a 70% increase.
3: During a recent webinar, he said some treatment systems can reduce production costs and improve overall efficiency.
4: Approximately 50% of phosphorus and organic nitrogen can be collected in the fine solids. Utilizing ultrafiltration or polymer-assisted

0: separation, they can capture nearly all of the suspended solids, including nearly all of the phosphorus from the waste stream.
1: Porter says producers should evaluate the right waste management technology for their operation based on the farm's long-term sustainability goals. Cash dairy prices were mixed Tuesday at the Chicago Mercantile Exchange. Dry whey was down a quarter to 69. No sales were reported. 40-pound cheese blocks were unchanged at 156. Three sales were reported, ranging from 155 to 156 and a quarter. Cheese barrels were unchanged at 154 and three quarters. No sales were reported. Butter was unchanged at 148 and a half. No sales were reported. Non-fat dry milk was up 4.5 to 157. 10 sales were reported, ranging from 155 to 157. I'm Erin Anderson with the Brownfield Dairy Update.
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5: Rain looks likely this afternoon. Highs near 70. Tonight turns partly cloudy, lows near 55, with areas of fog dropping visibility to about a mile. Plenty of sunshine tomorrow, with highs in the low 80s. Tomorrow night stays mainly clear, low in the low 60s. Friday brings variable cloudiness, highs again in the low 80s, south winds around 10 miles per hour. Saturday, more sun than clouds, highs near 82.

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6: It's become an interesting afternoon at Wrigley Field. It started off with Shohei Ohtani hitting a solo home run for the Dodgers in the first inning, his 25th of the season. Pete Crow Armstrong answered with his solo home run in the bottom half. Then PCA added an RBI double.

0: a two-run home run later on in the game. Cubs were up 7-1 until Max Muncy just hit a three-run shot in the eighth inning. It's Cubs 7, Dodgers 4, continuing to play in the eighth inning at Wrigley. Blue Jays have just taken a 5-3 lead on the Astros as they're in the 10th inning in Houston, while Texas is up on the Giants by a score of 5-0. That one is in the eighth inning. Sixth inning in Colorado, Rays on top of the Rockies by a score of 3-0. Washington Commanders are signing free agent wide receiver Stephon Diggs to a one-year deal. Falcons edge rusher Jalen Walker is going to miss the entire 2026 season with a torn ACL. The Preakness Stakes will be moved 1 week later starting in 2027 and will be run on a Sunday. The move now makes the race 3 weeks removed from the Kentucky Derby.
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2: Magnum Media Sports. Hotel at Night League makeup games from last night saw Wisconsin Dells keep their Night League playoffs hopes alive by downing Sauk Prairie by a score of 10-6. Lodi blanked Black Earth 4-0. Tomorrow night's games will have Wisconsin Dells traveling to Mazomani, Reedsburg home with Sauk Prairie. The Reedsburg 14U baseball team will open up World Series play in Eagle Pass, Texas, Friday afternoon against Columbia. Too early for a Micah Parsons update? Maybe not. The Packers' best player on defense feeling good about when he'll return. He said yesterday it's very realistic he will be playing when the Packers face the Dallas Cowboys in Week 6 at Lambeau Field. The Brew Crew even up their series with the Pirates yesterday, downing Pittsburgh 4-2. Jackson Churio, 3 hits in the game, including a home run. Andrew Vaughn with a round tripper. Logan Henderson got the win, striking out 8 in 6 innings. Game 3 of the 4-game set tonight. Broadcast time, 6:05. 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
3: 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This product is not intended to diagnose, treat, cure,

0: Gabe, I'm not sure if you do this. I know you cook with your kids, but now research is saying if you want your kids to eat healthier, you should encourage them to watch healthy cooking shows, especially if the shows also feature the kids doing the cooking. And it's interesting because, you know, my friend Ken Lowe, who developed and launched the Food Network, you know, decades ago, that was his idea. He was telling me they suddenly realized that their largest growing audience demographic was kids, and they were shocked.
1: Yeah, I mean, look, cooking with your kids is it's messy, it takes longer, but it is so good. It is, those are the memories that last for a lifetime. I remember cooking with my grandmother growing up. I cook with my kids, and when you're late for practice and your kitchen is a mess because the kids wanted to break the eggs or chop stuff, it's annoying, but that's the stuff that will stick with them forever. The stuff they will tell their kids about. And in addition, you can get them to eat healthier stuff. So watching the cooking videos.
0: You can teach them math, too.
1: You can teach them math with the measurements. My only question is, I know VeggieTales is really popular. Where the kid's like, oh, I got to eat cookies because I don't want to eat, you know, Larry.
0: Oh, that's
1: Larry,
0: interesting.
1: The cucumber.
0: That's interesting.
1: Because the characters are, you know, showing vegetables on TV. A little food for thought to the
0: kids. Well, you poked a hole in this story.
1: Maybe make the bad guy the cookies or something. I don't know.
0: Yeah. But anyway, kids who watch healthy cooking shows, they end up eating healthfully.

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1: Firefighters in eastern Washington state have reached some containment as they continue to fight the wildfires burning in the Spokane region. Officials say they've reached between 5 and 13% containment on the three fires and were making steady progress aided by cooler weather. Those fires have led to more than 60,000 being evacuated from their homes, burning thousands of acres, destroying hundreds of structures. A Spokane man suspected of starting one of the fires is expected to be arraigned tomorrow. Reports say at least 12 states have reported cyber attacks against their water systems that may be linked to Iran. The chief security officer for Allego Security, Patrick Kelly, says the affected systems largely rely on internet-connected systems that have allowed small staffs to operate the systems remotely.
2: We have to go and disconnect those, and we have to do a bit of a risk posture so that we understand which ones are vulnerable and which ones aren't.
1: He says there has been a steady escalation of what looks like a series of cyber attacks.
2: Now we have disruption, and we're having to do water bowling advisories because, you know, we're reducing the pressure and we're not able to make certain that things are purified the way they should.
1: There's been no reports of any disruptions to water supplies or wastewater treatment so far. Several reports have cited U.S. officials as saying the attacks may be linked to Iran. Republican Senator from Maine Susan Collins says she will vote against the confirmation of the acting Attorney General Todd Blanche to permanently take the job. Collins says she reviewed Blanche's qualifications and testimony before concluding his actions, in her opinion, have further eroded the Justice Department's independence. Blanche's nomination advanced Tuesday after clearing the Senate Judiciary Committee on a party-line vote. A battle for a Senate seat in Michigan is now intensifying that Abdul El-Sayed's won the state's Democratic U.S. Senate primary. The progressive candidate defeated establishment-backed Congresswoman Haley Stevens. I'm Scott Carr.
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1: Kenneth Reinfeldt, age 87, of Reedsburg, passed away on Friday, July 17th. He is survived by his wife, Shirley, of Reedsburg, his children, Penny, Todd, Schrank, Joe, Diane Reinfeldt, and Marjorie Rick Riggs, along with grandsons, great-granddaughters, and many nieces and nephews. Graveside services will be held at St. John's Cemetery, Rock Springs, on Thursday, August 6th at 11 a.m. with Pastor Paul Krolis officiating. A luncheon will follow at Grassi Funeral Home in Reedsburg. Kenneth Reinfeldt, age 87, of Reedsburg. Evelyn Marie Rickert, age 94, of Reedsburg, passed away on Saturday, August 1st. Evelyn is survived by a sister, Betty Simpson, daughter Carol Reinhardt of Eau Claire, son Paul Glenda Rickert of Madison, son Ron Fran Rickert of Reedsburg, daughter Rita Casey Trumbull of North Carolina, daughter Sherry David Hackworth of Washington, and daughter Jane Bob Feeding of Reedsburg, along with grandchildren, great-grandchildren, and a great-great-granddaughter. Visitation will be held from 10 a.m. until 11:30 a.m. on Friday, August 7th at St. John's Lutheran Church in Reedsburg. A celebration of life service will be held following visitation at 11:30 a.m. with Pastor Chris Totsky officiating, burial in St. John's Cemetery. A memorial luncheon after the service will be held at Brewster's Lanes in Reedsburg. Evelyn Marie Rickert, age 94, of Reedsburg. Janice Joanne Bergman, age 85, of Loganville, passed away on Sunday, July 26th. Janice is survived by her husband, Robert Bergman, her children, Christine Devon Bergman Strong, David Monica Bergman, Daniel Angela Bergman, and Jason Bergman, a sister, Janine Thurston, a sister-in-law, grandchildren, nieces, nephews, other relatives, and friends. A memorial service for Janice will be celebrated on Saturday, August 8th at 10:30 a.m. at Zion Lutheran Stone Church of Rock Springs with Vicar Jay Keel officiating. Visitation will be on Friday, August 7th from 4 until 7 p.m. at the Farber Funeral Home and at the church on Saturday from 9:30 a.m. until 10:15 a.m. burial in St. Peter's Cemetery in Loganville. Janice Joanne Bergman, age 85, of Loganville. Blaine Lee Taylor, age 89, of Wanewoc, passed away on Thursday, July 23rd. He is survived by his wife, Judy, his sons, Danny, Jackie, and Randy Penny, his brother, Billy of Adams, and grandchildren and friends. Funeral services will be held on Saturday, August 8th at Piaf Funeral Home in Wanewoc. Visitation will be from 10 a.m. until 11 a.m., with services from 11 a.m. until 12 noon, officiated by Ricky Tyler. The Piaf Funeral Home in Wanewoc is assisting with arrangements. Blaine Lee Taylor, age 89, of Wanewoc.
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5: Tonight brings partly cloudy skies with lows near 55, plus a little fog in spots, cutting visibility to about a mile. Tomorrow, look for mostly sunny skies and a high near 81, then mainly clear skies overnight with lows in the low 60s. Friday looks similar with a few clouds, a south wind around 10, and highs again in the low 80s. Heading into the weekend, skies stay mostly clear with highs near 82.

0: Welcome to the John Tesh Radio Show. I am your grateful host. Let's talk about the Fountain of Youth. If you want to look younger almost immediately, then just take a brisk walk every day. Listen to this. The journal Aging Cell has found that aerobic exercise will reverse the signs of skin aging by reducing lines and wrinkles and plumping up the skin. And it could be anything from a brisk walk to a bike ride. It works even if you start later in life. What happens is exercise increases the production of hormones that activate your mitochondria. Those are structures in our cells that generate energy, right? And simply by taking a brisk walk several times a week, your mitochondria can double in size, which helps the body produce more energy. It also prevents and reverses skin damage. The more active your mitochondria are, the younger your skin cells behave. So before you get Botox or another cosmetic procedure, you may want to try getting more aerobic exercise. It can give you younger-looking skin. We stand behind it.
1: Want to go deeper? Go to Tesh.com.
0: And coming up, there's an important topic all couples must agree on. Because if you do, it's going to double your odds of avoiding a divorce someday. I'll tell you what it is next.

All right, from our relationship files, couples, if you want to boost your odds of staying together, the research is clear and there's plenty of it. You got to agree on your finances. This is according to new data now in the Economic Journal, which found couples who disagree on financial matters are twice as likely to divorce at some point compared to couples who

0: the eye to eye on all the money related matters. We're not just talking about agreeing on a budget or sharing bank accounts, because this new study looks specifically at couples' thoughts on taking financial risks, which can include choosing to buy a house or deciding whether or not to splurge on a big ticket item or a risky investment. And if it's hard for you two to agree on those issues, or you're afraid to bring them up, then the experts say that's a red flag. Researchers found our financial attitudes are often among our strongest, quote, core values, meaning they're similar to our feelings about loyalty and honesty. And generally speaking, the couples who share the most core values, they do have the greatest success because they see themselves as being on the same team. But if you and your partner can't agree on your financial priorities, it means your core beliefs are not aligned, because at the crux of it, money taps into our feelings of safety and security. Think about it.
1: Intelligence for your life.
0: And coming up, if you want to get ahead at work, there are some things you should never say to your boss. I'm going to share a list from jobs expert and author Alisa Licht, author of Leave Your Mark, Land Your Dream Job. The things you should never say to your boss.

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4: Tonight brings partly cloudy skies with lows near 55, plus a little fog in spots, cutting visibility to about a mile. Tomorrow, look for mostly sunny skies and a high near 81, then mainly clear skies overnight with lows in the low 60s. Friday looks similar with a few clouds, a south wind around 10, and highs again in the low 80s. Heading into the weekend, skies stay mostly clear with highs near 82.

0: From our workplace files, if you want to get ahead at work, there are some things you should never say to your boss. I have a list from Eliza Licht, who wrote the book Leave Your Mark, Land Your Dream Job, Kill It in Your Career. The first thing you should never say is, you never told me to do that. Like when the boss asks for the latest sales report, then wonders why you didn't make copies for all the people attending the meeting. Because saying, you never told me to do that, suggests it's your boss's fault. And Licht says, even if it's true, it's never smart to make the boss look bad in front of other people. So say this instead. I wasn't aware that I should do that, but next time I'll be prepared. By using the word I, the boss won't feel like you're pointing fingers. And then don't tell the boss, I left a message. A recent survey found that 77% of us rarely leave or check voicemail today, so when the boss asks, what's the status of rescheduling that client meeting, saying, oh, I left a message, is the same as saying, I've made zero effort to move the meeting. It's why Licht says you should always reach out to people by email first, then follow up with a call. That way you can say, I've reached out to the client multiple ways, and I'll try contacting them again today.
1: Intelligence for your life.

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3: 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Goodbye.
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4: 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Brewers will send Kyle Harrison to the mound. 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
8: I thought it was just another support group.
6: Then I discovered it was so much more.
9: Visit GilvisClubWI.org to start your free membership.
10: Yeah, that's
11: so
10: too much.
11: May I ask a personal question?
10: Okay.
11: Just between you and me. Does it breathe in the armpits?
10: No, it doesn't.
11: Yeah, see, that's where you really notice. And then you get a little self-conscious. And
10: It's big, though, so maybe it does breathe.
11: Is it itchy? It looks itchy.
10: No, not at all.
11: Is it that material on the inside?
12: Meet Bob Minetti. In 2016, he was diagnosed with pancreatic cancer. Bob participated in a clinical trial that included cutting-edge radiation therapy and surgery. He's been in remission since completion. I'm Keisha Sharp. 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
15: 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We are currently airing a Milwaukee Brewers baseball broadcast. 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We are currently airing a Milwaukee Brewers baseball broadcast. Due to Major League Baseball policy, we are not permitted to stream.